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1: Why do we behave the way we behave? I think it's so fascinating sometimes.
0: Welcome to our lecture.
1: Yes.
0: We'll be talking about human behavior.
1: My husband, Lloyd, he's lost some weight. And
0: Good for him.
1: Yeah, no, he's gone down like a few different sizes. Just to kind of give you an idea, he's like gone from like a 38 to now he's more like a 34.
0: Wow.
1: Somewhere around there.
0: Yeah, that's significant.
1: And so he's still trying to wear, though, if you've ever seen somebody who tries to wear, you know, 2, 3, 4 sizes too big, it kind of looks ridiculous on him. And I was like, why don't we get you some pants that fit? Like, you know, he's like, because he'll complain about it. He'll be like, I don't have any pants that fit. And I'm like, well, let's get you some that fit. And he's like, I don't want to try them on.
0: First of all, yeah, it's the trouble.
1: It's
0: painful.
1: And
0: then it's also a risky game because it's like you're tempting fate by getting a smaller size.
1: He said that he's worried. He's like, I'm probably just going to gain it all back.
0: There you go.
1: And so I'm like, well, you know what? If we go ahead and get you the right size, you're less likely to gain it back because you're like, hey, this is feeling a little tight.
0: A little snug.
1: You know? Yeah, I gotta fix that. But so then I ended up going out and I got him a few things. This feels like it's more trouble than it's worth, but I got him a few things, brought it home. He tried on the things I brought. A few of them work, a few of them don't. So I have to take back what didn't work. It kind of feels like this is a lot of trouble.
0: See, you're just encouraging his bad behavior. My wife does this. I am like Lloyd. I do not like to go and shop and then try things on in the store.
1: Yeah.
0: So I'll just get a couple things that I think fit. And then if one of them doesn't, my wife Tammy offers to take them back very kindly.
1: Yeah.
0: But it reinforces that bad behavior on my part. Because no skin off my back if she wants to make another trip to the store.
1: Is it, though? Because while I was at the store getting Lloyd's, I did get myself a dress and 2 tops.
0: Which is why Tammy offers to take it back. Yeah, same thing.

0: your guaranteed to put you in a good mood story for today.
1: It's the best news ever with Chad Mitchell. It's the best
2: news ever. Let's face it, usually when you go by a house and there's a lot of police cars out front, it might not be a good thing. But in this case, inside the house was a local daycare center where the person watching the children actually had a medical emergency and had to be rushed off to the hospital. And with nobody there to take care of the kids, the police stayed and contacted their parents and played with balloons and sang with the children and made French fries with Play-Doh. And when one of the moms came to pick up her little boy, she said her son had a blast with the police officers who took a potentially scary situation for the children and turned it into a blessing. And that's what I call the best news ever.
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10: Tri-State weather. Warm and mostly mostly dry evening. We can't rule out a pop-up shower or storm, but most of us will stay dry. And dry is the theme for Friday and the weekend. Rain chances are way down, but heat and humidity levels are going way up. Mid and upper 80s on Friday, up near 90 for Saturday, and we should reach the low 90s for Sunday with no rain in the forecast. I'm First Alert meteorologist Stephanie Roberts for Cincinnati Star 93.3.
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2: A statistic can be both unassailable and yet still unpopular.
3: Okay.
2: And I'll give you an example. So I ride a motorcycle. I recently read that 29% of motorcycle accidents are caused by speeding.
3: Okay.
2: Well, statistically, that means 71% of accidents happen.
3: Wait a minute.
2: While driving the speed limit.
3: Don't even say that.
2: It's safer to speed.
3: No, don't even suggest this.

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2: Hi, Taylor. What you doing?
3: Walking up to the school.
2: Yeah. How's it been going so far?
3: Good. Straight A's already.
2: Oh, okay.
4: Have you even had a test yet? What?
3: Yeah, I've had 5 tests.
2: What?
4: Wow.
3: First 4 days of school.
2: Oh, my goodness.
4: Those teachers are slave drivers.
2: What in the world?
3: Yeah, I know. It's crazy.
2: Okay, so straight A's. Straight A's, you're doing great so far.
4: All right, now I'm going to just make a guess that not all of your peers are running a straight A average at this point in the school year. Any tips, any advice? How do you become a straight A student?
3: Study hard.
2: Yes.
3: Focus more.
4: Yeah, but I mean the shortcut. I mean, what's the shortcut?
2: Kevin's wanting the cliff notes.
3: It's called writing notes and memorizing them all.
2: Yeah, Kevin, there's no shortcuts.
4: I'm not liking any of this. No, Taylor, that's great. That is great. Congratulations. Keep it up.
2: And yes.
4: Thanks for calling this morning.
3: Well, I will. I have a couple of things to say.
2: Oh, yeah, go ahead.
3: One thing is God always has your back, which is a very great verse. My favorite one I have is Exodus 14:14, which says, "The Lord will fight for you. You need only to be still," which is
2: yes.
3: A very great verse when God needs to stay by your back.
2: Yes.
3: You through the hard times.
4: Yeah, that's
2: I love that.
4: What does being still do, Taylor? What does being still do? It shows us, it proves to us that it's nothing that we did. It's all what God did for us.
3: Mm-hmm. Exactly, he does.
4: Yeah. Oh, that's so good. I can see why she's a straight-A student.
2: Yeah, I can, too. Thank you so much for calling
4: today.
2: Have a
4: great day, Taylor.
3: Y'all have a good day.

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1: Now, I think all of us want success. I think that's safe to say.
2: Yes.
1: You know, well, yeah, it, compared to failure, sure, I'll take success.
2: Every area, right? Like work, being a parent, being a spouse.
1: All of it. We don't want to fail anywhere. And yet I read this from Francis Chan, and I think it makes so much sense. This is so insightful. Our greatest fear should not be of failure, but of succeeding at things in life that don't really matter.
2: Ooh.
1: Let that soak in for a minute.
2: It's so good because it completely flips how we normally think about success. Like failure isn't necessarily the tragedy. You can be incredibly like disciplined. You can work hard. You could reach every goal you set and discover you spent your life climbing the wrong mountain.
1: That's it. Ugh. Yeah, that's it. Exactly. So success leads to success. I don't know if you've heard that. We get a little fame. We want more of it. We get a little wealth. We want more of it. And little by little, those successes are leading you away from God, not closer to Him.
2: Yeah. You know, God, I'd say this. I'd say God's definition of what matters is pretty straightforward. Mm-hmm. He measures our lives by how we love.
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2: If you've ever lost weight and had a family member say, oh, you shouldn't be losing too much weight, you're going to blow away.
3: 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I wonder, should I have had? 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
2: Mm-hmm.
4: And my first thoughts are always, where was you at when I was getting too big?
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2: Yeah. 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
12: Tri-State Weather. Warm and mostly dry evening. We can't rule out a pop-up shower or storm, but most of us will stay dry. And dry is the theme for Friday and the weekend. Rain chances are way down, but humidity levels are going way up. Mid and upper 80s on Friday, up near 90 for Saturday, and we should reach the low 90s for Sunday with no rain in the forecast. I'm First Alert meteorologist Stephanie Roberts for Cincinnati Star 93.3.
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2: Best advice for college students. This guy says he has it.
3: Do jobs on campus where you could do your schoolwork and the job at the same time. Don't work at Starbucks. Don't work at McDonald's. Work in your college lobby. You could do all your essays, all your homework. You're killing two birds with one stone. Use your brain and be smart. This is not high school. The workload is insane. You could be writing essays while you at work and getting paid.
2: Okay, this is smart. And obviously they know you're a student, you know, so they're probably a little bit more flexible with your schedule.
4: Like one of my college jobs was working at a soil testing lab.
2: Really?
4: And I ran soil samples through an atomic absorption spectrophotometer.
2: Wow.
4: I'm not sure what they would have thought of me trying to run those tests while writing an essay.
2: See, that's why you need to work on campus.
4: I needed this guy's advice back then, didn't I?
2: Yeah.

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1: So the song A Little More is actually a prayer. I think as Christians, sometimes when we come to God, we think we have to clean it up. But I think God wants our honesty. He knows us already. He knows the very best and the very worst of who we are. We can bring our shortcomings, we can bring our failures to the cross. And here's the thing, the more time we spend with God, the more we begin to look and act like Him. So trust the process, embrace the messiness that life has to bring. But the God we serve desires to walk with us through it all.
2: I've been going through the motions, feel a little bit hopeless.

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2: Beginning of school, things can be still a bit confusing and take some getting used to.
3: Still trying to settle in.
2: Yeah, this college professor ended up running across one of his students at the cafeteria.
4: I taught a class from 11 to 12, 15. I went to the cafeteria to eat lunch. Saw a student in there that was supposed to be in that 11, 12, 15 class. And when she saw me, she spoke, "Hey, Professor Gibson, how you doing?" I said, "Hey, how you doing? I don't know anybody's names yet." And she said, "I'll see you next Tuesday." And I was like, "I miss you today." She said, "We had class today?" I said, "Yeah, Tuesday, Thursday." She said, "I thought it was just Tuesdays. It's only on my schedule for Tuesdays." And I said, "No, it's Tuesday and Thursday." She said, "It only has TU on there and it has an R." I said, "Yeah, the R stands for Thursday. What did you think that was?"
2: Yeah, so what? That is true. So on the schedule in college, M for Monday, TU for Tuesday, you've got W for Wednesday, uh-huh. F for Friday. Thursday has an R. Now I know
3: just an R.
2: I know this because our daughter Della, this is her schedule, and I was like, "What is R?" And then I had to figure that out. The professor goes on to say, "There's lots of lingo that is like that that's in college that kids are trying to navigate and figure out."
3: Well, see, I get making a shortcut. Right? Making an abbreviation, it's easier, it's shorter, takes up less room.
2: Sure.
3: And that's what M is.
2: Yes.
3: And that's what TU is. That's what
2: that's
3: W
2: right.
3: And F
2: makes
3: are.
2: Sense. Yeah, all of that makes sense.
3: But an R for
2: makes
3: Thursday?
2: Makes no sense.
3: No, it takes a committee to come up with that.
2: Yeah.
3: A committee is behind this somewhere.
2: The problem is that we have adopted this "no idea is a bad idea" thing.
3: Yeah.
2: And so when George came to the meeting with this idea, it's like
3: somebody should have said, "No, George,
2: yeah,
3: that's a dumb idea."
2: That's where it should have stopped.

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2: If someone gave you a box that contained everything you've lost in your life, what's the first thing you'd search for? This question was thrown out there. The woman responded, Christine. She said, myself. Like,
3: Oh, wow.
2: Yeah, so some of these went pretty deep. That Rain, she said, my patience, because apparently I lost that. Lillian, she said, my Trigger Rocking Horse music box that came off that played Happy Trails to You. I love that. But then, oh my goodness. But then Anna, she responded. She said, my health, because having cancer really stinks.
3: Wow.
2: I just thought, wow. So many places, you know, as Christians, isn't it interesting that maybe some of what we've lost, God may have actually asked us to leave behind.
3: Yeah, maybe
2: some of those things.
3: Maybe. But sin has a way of stripping us of things too. And
2: yes.
3: The Bible has so many verses about Jesus restoring the things that we've lost, our strength, our hope, our soul. Mm. In Psalm 23:3, it says, he restores my soul. And just because something's lost doesn't mean that God
2: can't return
3: it to you. Yeah.
2: Yes.
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3: You can still find something to say I'm sorry for. You know what? I'm sorry you feel that way. I really want to hear from you.

0: in, and it becomes such a disappointing burden for the parents. Like, what did we do wrong? How did we not communicate effectively? If we did our job right, I'm sure the Lord would have done his job right. So where is the breakdown? And you know what? It often is right there in this little thing called free will. Like, you know, God was a parent, Adam and Eve. And look what his kids did. Mm-hmm. And we're all, you know, part of that connection of a sin-filled world. So the point is, we can do everything well. We're never going to do it perfectly. But kids have their choices. Teens make choices. Adults, our children in their 20s make choices that we might see as harmful, but they don't see it the way we see it. Today, we want to continue the discussion with Jim Burns. And if you missed last time, get the app so you can download it and get access to all the programs, but especially the discussion yesterday. Mm-hmm. So you can catch up, or you can go to the website and do that from the FocusOnTheFamily.com website. All in all, we're here to help you. We've got counselors, we've got so much help, and we want to continue this discussion for parents of adult children.
1: And Jim Burns is the founder of Homeward, a ministry that has been equipping parents for a long, long time. He's really got an authentic...
0: I think he's saying you're old, Jim. I don't know. I am old.
1: Well, you've got an authenticity and an approachability to you that I think just really connects with people. And Jim has captured his thoughts about this topic in a terrific book, When Your Adult Child Strays, Trading Heartache for Hope. And we'll encourage you to get a copy of that from us.
0: Jim, welcome back.
2: Great to be back with you all.
0: Continuing the chat, and it was so good. You know, many of us are living in this, and it's become one of the dominant questions that we receive online or through phone calls here to the counseling team. My 20-something is doing this, and fill in the blank, and it's all over the board. It's sexual issues. It's decisions to live together. Mm-hmm. And, you know, parents, to that opening I mentioned, we wear that pretty roughly because what did we do wrong?
2: Right.
0: What happened here? Respond to that.
2: Well, we play the shoulda game. We should have done this. We should have done that. And I know Kathy and I did that. Our kids bumped in college. They didn't take the major step that we even talk about in this, you know, particular book we're talking on today. But when they did it, we took the blame as if only we would have done something differently. And I think too many parents do that. I think too many parents play that, I should have done this, when we're not in control. And that's where we have to relinquish our kids to God. And that's a hard thing to do.
0: If you were to describe the parents' prototype that you see are most successful, what do those parents look like? What are their attitudes? You've seen these over the years, these parents that now have 20, 30-something kids, and they're generally healthy. What are the attributes of those parents that you've seen?
2: I actually don't think they know they've done this, but this is what they've done. In those first 2 years, they've kind of catered to them, and they've just loved on their kids, and then they controlled them for protection till about 10. Then they moved to coaching where, you know, coaches are still in charge, but they started to let the kids make some decisions. They became consultants from 15 to 18. And in consulting, most of those day-to-day decisions were done by the kids, and they embraced that. You know how many weeks that is? 936 weeks from the time they're born till the time they, you know, become an adult.
0: That sounds so finite. 936 weeks.
2: That's it. Right. But these were ones who prepared. The ones who didn't prepare for this, they were still in control. They were telling their kid what to wear at 18. But the point that I'm saying here is that it's those parents that allowed, and then they bought into the fact that their kids were now adults, even though they didn't act like adults and they didn't always make good adult decisions, but they were going to treat them. They had moved from a parent-child relationship to a parent-adult child, and that's a big difference.
0: But listen, a lot of young people in their 20s, especially right now, are re-examining what they believe. So often, you know, we've had conversations with experts talking about deconstructing the Christian faith. Right. So they get it down and they disavow it because they deconstruct it.
2: Right.
0: And then there's others that are actually in the process of making the faith their own.
2: Yeah.
0: Parents need to allow that. John Lennox, the great mathematician at Oxford, now retired, but a tremendous thinker, he said, the best thing that my mother and father did for me was to allow me to read books. And this is like at 13, 14. Karl Marx, they said, no, read it. You need to know about it.
2: Yeah.
0: Not to be intimidated by it, but, you know, John Lennox is a brilliant man. He became, you know, the head of mathematics at Oxford. But he said his parents willingly and wanted him to be familiar with things, and then they would challenge it at the dinner table. Now, tell me what you learned about

0: communism. You know, those kinds of thoughts. Speak to that.
1: Okay, what I love about him is that he did that when the kids were still in the home. Mm-hmm. So what we do is we sometimes don't do it that way. We won't let them have a doubt. We won't let them have a struggle or share a struggle, or we won't let them read a book that goes against something. And then they get away to college or they go into the workforce or whatever. They're killed because they've never even heard this stuff. Mm. So I think the best thing we can do is teach them to become critical thinkers at even a young age. And I'm saying, you know, my little 10-year-old grandson, you know, I'm beginning the process as grandpa to help him think critically about something. And what I'll do on that is he'll tell me something that the kids are doing at school. And I go, what do you think about that? Now, I'm, you know, at this point, I haven't read, you know, communist books to him, but I think I'm a lot safer to have him read some of that stuff under my wings than, you know, what he's going to get when he goes away
0: right.
1: to school.
0: And of course, his example is just that what he perceived out of that is that my father didn't fear those things right. in his faith.
1: Yeah.
0: That's a great thing to communicate.
1: It's a great thing. And with our faith, we shouldn't fear a lot of the stuff. We're so fearful. Our God is bigger than any of this stuff.
0: Yeah, that's so true. You have a story about Christy, your daughter,
1: yeah.
0: which illustrates this difference between rejecting faith and forming an independent faith. So what was her story?
1: Her senior year, she wrote a column, and the column in the school newspaper said, I had to disown my parents' faith to own my own faith. And I'll tell you, I still get chills thinking about that because I was like, oh my gosh, Christy's going to blow it and she's going to do all this stuff. It was the best thing. She deconstructed in a positive way. Too much of her faith was really the faith of mom and dad.
0: Mm-hmm.
1: And again, we did Bible studies at home and we prayed together and we did all these kind of things. So in a sense, she had to kind of disown us
0: yeah.
1: in the faith department to own her own. Now, guess what? We go to the same church. The fruit doesn't fall far from the tree, but she does have a faith that's her own now, and it's a strong faith. And she, the things she reads are a little different than the things I read.
0: And even in that description, what we're saying is don't yank the chain so quickly. Don't be fearful to allow them to wonder about the world around them.
1: Yeah. Well, when you look at faith formation, Jim, one of the aspects of growing in faith formation is that you can actually live in a world that you don't understand everything about it. I mean, I always will laugh and just say, well, I don't know. I'll have to ask God when I get to heaven because I have no idea. That's actually a stronger thing than, you know, buttoning it down for our kids. So we found that with Christy going through this time of searching, that, yeah, it was deconstruction. That's when deconstruction can be good.
0: As a parent of adult children, one of the things the whole journey, they know you better than anybody. Your spouse knows you best, right. then your kids are going to know you.
1: Right.
0: And I think in that context, how do we live up to the reality that we're not perfect and we're going to try hard. We're going to try to live a Christian faith very well, but we're going to blow it. I'm going to say things that you're scratching your head to my son or my daughter.
1: Right.
0: Speak to the healthy nature of that because we're all sinners full of sin and we're saved by grace.
1: Right. Well, I think it's a very healthy thing. And I actually write and talk a lot about it with people, with parents of adults, is that sometimes we have to embrace, I'm sorry, you know, to say, you know what? That was all about me and that wasn't about you. And I got stuff going on at work or, you know, your mom and I are feeling some pressure here. And so I blew it. I was out of line on that conversation or I did this or I did that. I think sometimes we just have to admit our sinfulness. I mean, you can say I'm a sinner and I'm saved by grace. Sure. But sometimes we just have to simply say to them, I'm sorry, and lead with the I'm sorry.
0: And be sincere.
1: Be sincere. And again, you can't lead. Let's say you're in estrangement and they're saying it's all about you. Well, and you don't think it is. You think it's kind of about them too. You can still find something to say I'm sorry for. You know what? I'm sorry you feel that way. I really want to hear from you what you know, believe about this because I want to be a better person and I actually want our relationship to work. That goes against the grain of saying you need to clean it up. You need to fix it, because when we do that, that's actually just moving them away from us as opposed to moving them toward us in a safe manner.
0: Mm.
1: And we want to be that safe parent.
0: So
1: you can
0: true.
1: Be safe by being authentic.
2: Mm. Yeah. Jim Burns is our guest today on Focus on the Family with Jim Daly, and we're talking about one of the most requested topics that we have here at Focus on the Family. When Your Adult Child Strays is the name of Jim's book, Trading Heartache for Hope. 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And Jim, as we do this kind of work with their adult kids, sometimes they make decisions that upset one parent, but not necessarily the other.
1: Right.
2: And so there have been frictions in some marriages I know regarding adult kids of ours. And so how do we navigate that? How do we stay on the same team? Because it's really critical that we don't let that child get in the way of our relationship.
1: Well, first of all, you're going to have to accept, because this is just parenting 101, that we're not going to agree on everything. I think when they get older and we don't agree, it's harder. Mm-hmm. You know, I would say most of Kathy's and my strongest, intense discussions, how's that for not saying arguments?
0: Same terminology.
1: Right.
2: We're all identified.
1: But I would say it's over our kids still. Yeah. And Kathy and I do have a different way. I have this book on doing life with your adult children, and the second approach is unsolicited advice is taken as criticism. And Kathy will sometimes say, you need to work on principle number two right now, because I'm giving advice and it sounds like criticism, right? So that's where I think as a couple we have to, what do we agree on? I mean, for Kathy and I, we probably agree on 85%, but it's that 15% that drives us nuts. There are times when I just have to say, you know what, I'm going to let Kathy do her thing a little different than I'm going to do. There's times when she has to say that to me. But if people can't get, you know, on the same page, then that's where I think we need a moderator. And I think we come in and, you know, there's great Christian coaches out there. There's some great Christian counseling. And I actually think that this is a stage that it's very few of us can get through without the help of other people. So we have a couple, Terry and Sharon. They've raised their kids. Their kids are not perfect. They are amazing people. And we meet with them about six times a year. And, you know, I have a little notice in my pocket where I have about five questions I want to ask them. Mm-hmm. And that's where we get some of our counsel. Now, he's a health executive. He's not a therapist. He's not a pastor. He should be. He was the chairman of an elder board at a church. But they have helped us big time. Mm-hmm. And sometimes they'll just say, no, we don't see eye to eye on that one either. So,
0: and then rest in it.
1: Yeah, I think you have to figure it out. Yeah. So it almost goes back to what I was talking about in terms of our own self. I find that I do better with Kathy if we're at odds over one of the children's decisions or how they're raising their kids or, oh my gosh.
0: You're touching all the hot buttons.
1: I know. And we have them. So what I'm better when we go on date night and looking at each other's eyes and recommit our relationship, when we really do put the discipline into making sure that our marriage is not, we haven't buried the stuff under the mat. Mm. And so it's funny because it almost goes opposite to it. I don't have to convince her that I'm right. She doesn't have to convince me that she's right. How do you live with the fact that you're going to disagree? You know, our spouses are humans and they are smarter than us sometimes, and they're sinners, and you know all this, and so we live with that complication. That's the nature of it.
0: Yeah,
1: we can't expect to always be on the same page, but try to get on as much as you can.
0: You know, Jim, I wanted to bring this up at the, I think last time we spoke on this yesterday, but the issue of anxiety and maybe even tipping into depression. I think the CDC said 15 to 25 year olds, at least one report that I read from the CDC said that community, it's about, you know, I don't, probably about 14 million, I think, that are in that demographic, 15 to 25, 50% are experiencing anxiety and or depression.
1: Right.
0: That's a whole different parenting issue that crops up.
1: Right.
0: And, you know, given what we're talking about, you have to now have that capacity as a parent to work with a child maybe as high as 50% in that age group, 15 to 25, that are dealing with that. How do we go about discerning it, understanding it, and helping?
1: So I'm really glad you brought it up. And I believe you're right. And it's the largest demographic right now of that age group we've ever had. So yeah, a lot of depression, a lot of anxiety. And we can talk about social media from them being raised. We can talk about all these other things. But as a parent, you know, we're not a psychologist, okay? Most parents aren't psychologists.
0: Right.
1: You know, you have psychologists who listen to the broadcast and fine. But it's their kid. So it's a different ball game. Mm-hmm. So I think we need to become people who understand, how do you help someone who's going through anxiety and depression? But I don't think you sit them down at the table and say, so you're depressed. What's wrong with you is you're depressed. I don't think we do that. I think we have to learn, how do you treat a person who might be depressed? How do you treat a person who's going through really some extreme anxiety? The harder part is you've got kids today who are in that age bracket, the 15 to 25, and older too, but you've got kids in that bracket that they could be clinically depressed. That's mm-hmm. a different kind of depression and anxiety than the kind of depression anxiety that is just going on because they're going through so many transitions and so right. many changes. So if you believe that your adult child is going through some type of deeper anxiety or depression, then that's when I think, you know, you bring in the experts. And as a family, don't just put them in, but say, hey, as a family, we want to talk about
0: right.
1: all the things that are going on. And, you know, there are some great books, and there's, you know, obviously you guys have broadcasts on this. There's a lot of great things to learn on it. But it's, you know, my mom didn't have to ever look up social media. I mean, we just had right. we had the phone with a long cord, and she was always mad at me because I'd take it into my bedroom. Well, today, so she didn't have to learn this stuff. Today, we have to learn, if our child is feeling anxiety or depression, we have to learn about that
0: yeah.
1: and how do we help them. And there are things that we can do. But don't be the armchair psychologist. You were not made that. Your mom and your dad get the help you need.
0: And that's good. Act on those observations, too. Yes. I think that's another thing.
1: And be aware
0: thing.
1: Of it.
0: Yeah.
1: And a lot of parents aren't aware. So, right. you know, what the kids are doing is they're depressed and anxious, and the parents think that they're just behavior problems.
0: Right. So you got to be able to yeah. discern that much.
1: Exactly.
0: Jim, we've talked about this idea of loving your child regardless and being right. there, being the backstop regardless of behavioral issues. But let's move that to the 20-something, maybe even 30-something, where that relationship is toxic. It's that dark. It's no longer that easy, if I could put it that way. Yeah. And people can fill in the blanks as to what they might be dealing with.
1: Right.
0: But there's accusations. There's
1: yeah.
0: just severe negative energy right. going on in the relationship. How do we as parents deal with that kind of yeah. toxic relationship and put boundaries around it, maybe to protect our spouses or other children that are still in the home?
1: Right.
0: What is that approach?
1: Well, I think there's lots of ways we could go. But one is, you mentioned the word boundaries. And I think it's important that we understand that we do need to put boundaries up. If something is toxic, then we put boundaries into it. And we can say, you know what, honey, we love you so much, but right now, this kind of behavior isn't, you know, going to be welcome in the home. Can we take you out on a regular basis and go get coffee, just us two? But we don't want this in the house with the other kids or whatever it might be. So here's some of our boundaries. Here's some of our expectations. You know, can you live with that? And if they can't live with that, then say, okay, fine. And keep in the relationship, but you're going to have to lower the expectations and whatnot for a while.
0: And perhaps some of the contact time.
1: Exactly. So, and that's a boundary. Right. Yeah. It's not estrangement. It's just lowering the expectations, lowering the boundaries. I think at the same time, when it gets super toxic, you know, there's an elephant in the room. So mention the elephant and if you can with your adult child, say, you know, what's going on? Now, again, if it's drug and alcohol abuse on their part, or it's some really immoral, crazy behavior or whatever, that's different than if it's just going crazy on the attitude thing. So you want to know what it is. A lot of people who are in estrangement and toxic relationships, estrangement's a toxic relationship, but there's other toxic relationships. But a lot of people say they don't know why their child is acting this way toward them. Mm-hmm. So if you can find that out by just simply saying, you know, what's going on? Don't do that in the heat of the battle. And don't try to change your child. The mistake we make is we go, as I said, you know, you're wrong and I'm right. No, I think we have to say, help me understand how you feel.
0: Right.
1: And I know that sounds like a therapist, but I mean, help me understand how you feel. What's going on? And then we have to bite our tongue. It's not the time for us to go and get defensive. So a parent has to take the lead. And a lot of that is biting the tongue.
0: Yeah. What you're describing, though, is kind of a parental curiosity,
1: yeah,
0: which is a good posture to be in at that point, rather than being referee, judge, whatever descriptor you have.
1: No. Take that job description.
0: Ask good questions.
1: Mm-hmm. Exactly.
0: To find out where the angst is.
1: No.
0: You know, one of the things I found with even people that do not appreciate Christianity, they've had a bad experience, and often those that are most hostile to the faith are people that had terrible situations growing up or something like that. My parents were the worst hypocrites, you know, and you get this and it formulates in them this angst toward a Christian.
1: Exactly.
0: They don't even know you. you know? And yet when I've sat with them and broken the caricature or the stereotype, and you know, we sit and we talk, and they're going, "You're not like the Christians I know."
1: No, I know.
0: And it's unfortunate because we all should be.
1: Right.
0: They should be saying, "You're like every other Christian I know.
1: Right.
0: Why do you love me? Why do you care about me?"
1: Right.
0: But when you project concern for people and interest in people, and this would include your adult children, something in the human heart opens up, even for the crusty soul.
1: Exactly. I had a guy who was in our home. We had had a birthday party for him. We did not have the same view on sexuality. And he told me his story. And it was a horrible story. Mm-hmm. I mean, I'm sorry. His parents were goofy when it came to the faith and whatnot. I mean, just really goofy.
0: Destructive.
1: Yeah. I was trying to be nicer.
0: Yeah.
1: But they were. And for some reason, I started to well up with tears. And I just said, "I'm so sorry." And he looked at me like, "Why are you sorry?" And I said, "Because something that's so near and dear to me and so important to me, I kind of feel like you got a raw deal."
0: Mm.
1: And I'm sure that he did some goofy stuff where his parents, you know, could come down on him. But his parents didn't do a good job.
0: Yeah.
1: What he needed to see at that point was the us showing love and care to him, not trying to fix him for his weird thoughts on, very different thoughts than us, on his sexuality.
0: Your dad, you put some boundaries around your dad. Was that like, "Give me the car keys because you can't drive"? Or what were those boundaries?
1: Well, he took the car keys the first day because I hit a trash can the very first day I got my license.
0: Oh, I was just thinking when you were older. You're 20-something?
1: No. My dad was an alcoholic. And my grandpa on my mom's side was an alcoholic. So our dysfunction in our family was alcoholism.
0: Mm-hmm.
1: And so, for example, I love my dad. Dad was one of these guys who, some people don't like to use the term functioning alcoholic, but he was. He was good in business. He did things. He came to my games. He wasn't a horrible person. But as he started drinking, I never let my kids drive with him. And I didn't even say that to him. I just kind of go, "Oh, we're going to do this." I never let him stay there because I was afraid that one day grandpa would take him someplace. You know, I just didn't.
0: So unspoken boundaries.
1: Some unspoken boundaries, some spoken boundaries. And the spoken boundaries never went well. And so we did that, but I still tried to stay in the story with Dad, and we did lots of things, and I visited him all the time and, you know, did all these things. One day, he was in a motorhome, his motorhome, with my mom, and he almost crashed the motorhome, and I got him to go to an alcoholic drug rehab center at 68 years old. Mm. The other guys were like in their 20s, right? And he was the Pied Piper, and Dad never drank again, and Dad pulled it together, and so some of those boundaries I was then able to break away from over the years, and we ended up with a really cool relationship. Now, I'm not saying Dad was perfect, but Dad, in his sobriety, he made a lot better decisions. That's a hard one, because even whenever you deal with adult children, a lot of times as your children are getting older, so are your parents. I had the blessing of having my dad become a Christian. My mom had died. Having my dad become a Christian, being a, you know, almost a fellowship type relationship with him, I never dreamed that was going to happen. And I literally did have to set some boundaries that I was not really happy about, and always kind of felt guilty about too.
0: Jim, right at the end here, I want to end with that positive story out of your book about your friend Ron, who, you know, beach trips with his son, discussions. Describe that, because it I think it knits together everything we've talked about.
1: It really, it does. And I hadn't thought about that for a long time. Ron had a lot of tension with his son. His son didn't. He violated his values and he strayed from faith and he did all these things. And Ron was the type of guy that said, he's kind of a man's man. Sit down. I'm going to tell you what is going on and you need to pull this together. That didn't work. And it only broke their relationship. Mm. So Ron decided to go on a week trip. Ron surfed, fished, and they brought bikes. And so they just did three things that both he and his son liked to do. And they vacationed together and they had laughter and they went out to dinner and they ate. I think they had Mexican food every night because the son likes Mexican food, right? And kind of toward the end, the son, you know, said, "Dad, this has been the greatest time I've ever had with you, and it's been so good. And I know you have questions, and I know you have, and I'm going to be okay. You know what? I know you're worried about me, and I've made some, you know, dumb decisions, and I'm probably in agreement with most of those that you would say are dumb. But I'm coming back, and I just want you to know this has helped me so much to make the turn, because I know you love me, and I know every night you'd want to tell me, you know, how wrong I was on certain things, and you never did. And I just want to thank you for that. And today, by the way, this is an ongoing story. Today, Ron and his son are in business together, and it's kind of almost a Christian business, and they do so many great things as families. So, you know, it started out pretty bumpy, but Ron swallowed his pride and said, I'm going to build this relationship on the long haul.
0: Well, that's exactly what we want to end on, yeah. is the longer arc that you mentioned throughout the program, right. and the idea that in your 20s, you're going to experience some things that may be displeasing to mom and dad, and we get it, and that's okay. But look at that long arc, right. and like the outcome of Ron and his son, that's right. what you're aiming for. Yeah. And that was a beautiful way to end. Thank you, Jim. Thanks for being with us. Oh,
1: always great to be with you.
0: And like we often do, just make a gift of any amount, monthly or one-time gift, and we'll send you Jim's book, When Your Adult Child Strays, Trading Heartache for Hope, as our way of saying thank you for jumping in, getting a great resource that you can apply right now, and then helping other families to get those resources as well.
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11: A warm and mostly dry evening. We can't rule out a pop-up shower or storm, but most of us will stay dry. And dry is the theme for Friday and the weekend. Rain chances are way down, but heat and humidity levels are going way up. Mid and upper 80s on Friday, up near 90 for Saturday, and we should reach the low 90s for Sunday with no rain in the forecast. I'm First Alert meteorologist Stephanie Roberts for Cincinnati Star 93.3.
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2: 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I get this revelation that this is a way of giving spiritual food to others. 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I don't have surplus. I'm giving from what I don't have, but I feel that God will multiply it.
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6: Tri-State Weather. Dry is the theme for Friday and the weekend. Rain chances are way down, but heat and humidity levels are going way up. Mid and upper 80s on Friday, up near 90 for Saturday, and we should reach the low 90s for Sunday with no rain in the forecast. I'm First Alert meteorologist Stephanie Roberts for Cincinnati Star 93.3.
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1: Hey, what's up? This is Toby Mac. I find it pretty easy to tell myself that God loves me. But for me to actually take the time to stop and open up his word and receive his love, to actually know that he sees me and cares about my day, is a whole nother thing. How are we possibly going to know that God loves us if we don't give him a voice into our lives? I wrote this one after one of those moments where I stopped. And I know it's a bop. It's supposed to make you smile, bob your head, as you should be doing. Because, Lord, it feels good to be loved by you.

0: 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You don't have to be a great golfer to enjoy a great golf day. 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
1: Tri-state weather. Dry is the theme for Friday and the weekend. Rain chances are way down, but heat and humidity levels are going way up. Mid and upper 80s on Friday, up near 90 for Saturday, and we should reach the low 90s for Sunday with no rain in the forecast. I'm First Alert meteorologist Stephanie Roberts for Cincinnati Star 93.3.
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3: Dry is the theme for Friday and the weekend. Rain chances are way down, but heat and humidity levels are going way up. Mid and upper 80s on Friday, up near 90 for Saturday, and we should reach the low 90s for Sunday with no rain in the forecast. I'm First Alert meteorologist Stephanie Roberts for Cincinnati Star 93.3.
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1: I'm Rachel Purcell, and this song is all marinated in Hebrews 12. I wrote this song as a reminder to myself because I have been knocked down a million and one times, and I need help if I'm going to run this race. And I love that Hebrews says, we can fix our eyes on Jesus, who is the author and perfecter of our faith. He's the one who set this race out for us to run, and he is faithful to help us run this race. He is the one who will be our strength and be our endurance. So if you're thinking about giving up today, fix your eyes on Jesus and keep going.

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2: 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You guys, I don't know how you do it. I don't know how you know, what song to play, but it just somehow it worked today, and I just wanted to let you know.
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3: Tri-State Weather. Dry is the theme for Friday and the weekend. Rain chances are way down, but heat and humidity levels are going way up. Mid and upper 80s on Friday, up near 90 for Saturday, and we should reach the low 90s for Sunday with no rain in the forecast. I'm First Alert meteorologist Stephanie Roberts for Cincinnati Star 93.3.
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1: When we were writing a song, I had arrived at the studio with one of those kind of heavy hearts, and I said to the guys, I just said, you know, what do you do when you don't feel good enough? At the end of the day, I think we need a little encouragement on those days. And so when the chorus says, if you need a shoulder, I can be it, that's coming from God's perspective to you, because he will be the comfort when you need it. I'm sorry.

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1: It's the best news ever with Chad Mitchell. It's the best
2: news ever. It was quite an unusual sight for drivers who were driving home the other day. On the side of the road, there was a guy wearing what? A business suit, and he was holding a sign, but not asking commuters for money. And so Jasmine was driving up towards him, and she saw this and just had to stop. And so she asked the guy, "Can I take your picture? This is so strange." They talked a little bit, and she found out about the guy. His name is David, and he's a 26-year-old college graduate. He worked as a web designer for General Motors after he graduated, and then he left that job to create a startup company, and then he lost all of his money. And he even lost the car that he was sleeping in. So David told Jasmine he had to do something crazy to get back on his feet. So that's why he was standing on the side of the road in a suit. This was his last stop. It was either this or he would have to move back home and give up on his dream. So Jasmine ended up tweeting, or whatever they call it on X now. I guess it's still a tweet. A picture of David standing on the side of the road with his suit and tie. And she wrote, "Today I saw a young homeless man asking people to take a resume rather than asking for money. The sign said, 'Hungry for work, take a resume.'" And Jasmine asked on her tweet if there was anyone that could help him out. And in no time, she had more than 118,000 retweets. Get this. David now has about 200 blessings in the form of job offers. Yay! And that's what I call the best news ever.
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4: weather. Dry is the theme for Friday and the weekend. Rain chances are way down, but heat and humidity levels are going way up. Mid and upper 80s on Friday, up near 90 for Saturday, and we should reach the low 90s for Sunday with no rain in the forecast. I'm First Alert meteorologist Stephanie Roberts for Cincinnati Star 93.3.
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0: Hey, I'm Keith Stevens. Welcome to Keep the Faith.
1: And I'm Donna Cruz. If hope has been a little hard to find lately, then you're in just the right place. On Keep the Faith, it's in every song and story.

0: Sometimes we can be so distracted by what we think is most pressing and most important that we miss the thing that is waiting for us. To pick it up, you have to show up.
1: People get bullied all the time. It's before the Breakfast Club, but it's how you handle it. It's how you embrace yourself. It's how you look at your life and yourself. If you can love yourself back, others will too.
2: A eulogy without a funeral? Huh? Maybe that encouragement could become contagious. The story is next on Keep the Faith.

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1: I'm Donna Cruz. Take a second and think about someone who's really impacted you. Do they know it? Dr. Joe Beam is Keep the Faith's relationship chef and shares recipes to not only help you have a better marriage, but also better families and friendships.
2: I don't know why I did it, but the notion struck me and I followed through. For no apparent reason, I began thinking about a minister friend who's been a major influence for good in my life. I decided to write a short tribute to him on my Facebook page, which has thousands of friends and followers, even if none of them knew him. Yeah, I know it doesn't make much sense. Rather than a few words, I wound up writing a lengthy story of trials he faced earlier in his life, how he, through faithfulness, overcame them, and the way God has used him so powerfully since then. Within minutes of posting, the comments began to pour in. People writing about how he had been there for them in tough times, how his teachings of grace and mercy salvaged their sinking faith, and so much more. One of the most interesting parts of this is how many have thanked me for giving them the chance to tell him these things now, not making a tribute to his faithful life after he dies. And then that is the recipe. Bless people who have blessed you by telling them the stories of what they did and how it touched you, but do it now, not after it's too late for him or her to hear. Yes, families benefit from tributes after one has gone on, but so many, no matter how strong they seem to be, we'll find renewed strength to carry on and do more for others and for God by our sharing with them now how they affected our lives for the better. Make

0: legacy. I don't care if they remember me. Only Jesus.
1: For me, choosing to pursue and activate joy, I began to see that joy is more than whimsy. Joy is the weapon we use to fight life's battles, even in the darkness, even in the unknowing, even in the uncertainty. And what I began to discover more and more is that no matter what situation we find ourselves in, we can be a people who fight back with joy. Because sometimes you have to poke holes in the darkness until it bleeds light.

0: faith.
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1: For Friday and the weekend, rain chances are way down, but heat and humidity levels are going way up. Mid and upper 80s on Friday, up near 90 for Saturday, and we should reach the low 90s for Sunday with no rain in the forecast. I'm First Alert meteorologist Stephanie Roberts for Cincinnati Star 93.3.
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2: I'm a coffee snob. I'm just picky. I'm a Starbucks kind of girl, and it's my favorite place to work and write. I go often enough that the baristas know my name. You know what? And I get lucky there, too. I get all kinds of freebies from the baristas. Typically, it ends up being the mobile orders that are placed but never picked up. Every day, almost a dozen people who pre-purchase and pre-order their food and drink never arrive to pick it up. They have delicious drinks awaiting them. All they have to do is show up, and yet they don't. It makes me wonder how many delicious blessings I have in my life that I'm not showing up fully to pick up. Sometimes we can be so distracted by what we think is most pressing and most important that we miss the thing that is waiting for us. To pick it up, you have to show up. And to show up, you have to walk in love and follow where God directs you.

0: somebody sins against me, it's like them walking into my house and dropping a bag of trash and leaving. The act of forgiveness is like me picking that trash up and taking it out and getting it out of my house. And people who don't forgive, it's like picking up the trash and maybe they'll choose to go stick it in a room somewhere and hide it. But eventually, you do that enough times, that room starts to smell up your house. It starts to leak out into the hallway when it gets too full. It will come out somehow.
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8: 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I'm creating a t-shirt line called Hook Life. We make money off of the same words that cried me to sleep.

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1: I'm Donna Cruz. Maybe real strength comes when we embrace our weaknesses. Kevin Atlas is hard to miss in a crowd. He's almost 7 feet tall. And yes, he played Division I college basketball. But here's the catch. He only has one full arm. Kevin speaks all over the world now and has a new book called Get in the Game. He's inspiring others to accept themselves, weaknesses, and all.
2: I used to love trick-or-treating. I always went as Captain Hook because people cry, made me literally cry myself to sleep. Everyone always called me Captain Hook. Wouldn't even dress up. Wear normal street clothes. I'd wear school. Just put a little hook on my arm. That's all I did. And I'd knock on the door. I'd be like, trick-or-treat, like a grown man looking down at an adult. I'm creating a t-shirt line called Hook Life. I'm going to make money off of the same words that cried me to sleep. Call me Captain Hook as a kid. I'm creating a brand. Leaving behind so people can embrace themselves. That's change. That's climbing out of that mud, out of those circumstances. People get bullied all the time, since before the Breakfast Club. But it's how you handle it. It's how you embrace yourself. It's how you look at your life and yourself. If you can love yourself back, others will too. See, I was always awkward about my arm, and people were too. Now I started to embrace it, call it my nub. I have so many hand jokes, you wouldn't believe. Honestly, because I've embraced it, everybody around me does too. I can't.

I think the first response to that question of why would God want to hear me is simply because God is good. And you know, if he's not good, we're all in trouble. We really are. I mean, it's one thing to believe that God is, but boy, everything changes when you believe God is good. That takes a day from gray to bright blue.

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7: Hi, I'm Kat Taylor on Keep the Faith with an encouraging thought from Simon Sinek. 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They cheer us on when we hit bottom and keep us humble when we reach the top.

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2: 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I was like, yeah, okay, go pick it out. 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And he said, Mom, we can't get a discount like that. I said, do you know who my father is? And he came back. They said, no. I said, okay, well, I'll do it. I went to the store, and they told me no. So I went to another store, and they told me no. But when I got to my job, I saw if I would have ordered it from my job, I would have saved $100. So I then called the company and told them that. They pulled it up and saw where I was telling the truth. And they put me on hold and came back and said, well, I see where it's a discount also. So you're not only saving $100, you're getting $159 off. Not only that, they called me back after they delivered it and said, since it was such a mix-up with your delivery, we're giving you $149 off. I was like, God showed out.

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4: Russ Crossan is here with us today on Focus on the Family with Jim Daly to discuss managing your finances with eternity in mind. Thanks for joining us. I'm John Fuller.
2: You know, I think managing work and family is one of the hardest things to do. It maybe shouldn't be that way. Maybe today Russ is going to tell us how to do that better. But I can remember that battle all the way along. Jean and I had our children a little later, but I was traveling around the world for Focus on the Family. It was exciting. I was helping to build the international effort, but I was gone like 2-3 weeks at a time. And, you know, it took a lot to do that. Thankfully, the boys arrived just as I was concluding that big adventure, and I was able to be home a lot more often. Yeah. And so that worked out for us. But it was almost just a mistake. It's like God took us that way. It wasn't planned. And I'm excited to help others think about it and plan for it rather than rely on just sure, maybe. And we'll talk about that with our guests today.
4: Yeah, family takes a lot of intentionality, and money is a part of that process. And Russ Crossan is passionate about helping us think through these things. He's the chief vision officer and senior partner of Blue Trust, and he's helped families and couples be good financial stewards for over 40 years. Now, he's captured some of his expertise and insights in a terrific book called Your Life Well Spent, The Eternal Rewards of Investing Yourself and Your Money in Your Family.
2: Russ, welcome back. The folks really loved the last program we did with you on budgeting.
3: Well, but, I'm glad. This one would be better than that. If they like budgeting, they should like this one. Thanks,
2: well,
3: Jim.
2: It is kind of interesting that, you know, there was such a large response. I mean, you're obviously tapping a nerve just talking about how to budget in a godly way and the things to remember and things to do. And that's what people responded to. And today we're going to talk about much more, but kind of like life plan.
3: Well, I think the idea is that was budgeting and how to manage your money and make sure you spend less than you make. That was the punchline. But today we want to talk about why do you even want to do that? Why is that important?
2: Yeah.
3: And I would propose to us that what I've seen over four decades is that we manage our money not to have more money.
2: Yeah.
3: Julie and I aren't on a budget to have more money. We manage our money to have more life. So how do we begin to manage and use and spend our money to have more life? I like to say a life well spent is a life that earns and uses money to buy time to impact people. First and foremost, your family, if you're married and have kids. Secondarily, other people. It's a life that focuses on the eternal in the realm of the temporal. So we live in a society that's just constantly telling us not to be content. And also lying to us about this issue of money, saying things like, hey, the more money you have, the more content you be, the more successful you are, the more you're worth as a person, the more money you have. And these things get us totally whacked out on balance. You mentioned earlier that it's issue of money and family is really interesting because you start your career, you start your family at the same time. And it's interesting. They both require the most time at the same time.
2: Yeah.
3: You never stop and think about that. When you finally get the big house and the money, you don't need it. And when you needed it, you didn't have it.
2: Right.
3: So we have to have the right perspective about this as a journey. And so we spend less than we make, not just to have more money, but to have more time and figure out how I can enjoy the trip. Richard Swinson in his book, Margin, said, we need room to breathe. We need freedom to think. Our relationships are being starved to death by velocity. And our children lay wounded on the ground over by high-speed good intentions. And so we have to figure out this money thing so that we can hopefully have a chance to balance life.
2: Well, in that context, give us some practical approaches. In your late 20s, you know, let's say you're the married couple, maybe kids aren't here yet, but you're thinking about what you need to do. You buy the starter home. You already got your eye on what we might be able to buy by 35 or 40. Just describe attitude-wise how we get a hold of those appetites so we can live within our means and do the right thing.
3: Well, the longer term your perspective, you bear your decisions. So if you think, okay, these decisions I'm making in my 20s, so you're both working, Well, one principle there is live on one income and save the other. Put some cement in the basement, you know, put some savings down. The other thing is get used to the fact that, hey, maybe we can stay in this starter home a little longer. I mean, whoever had this idea of starter homes leading into bigger homes? Right. See, that's one of the biggest stressors for couples is, hey, that guy got bigger and bigger. And that's back to some of this self-image, trying to keep up with the Joneses. I hate to tell you, your kids don't really care where they live. What they care is if you're around a little bit. So it doesn't make any sense for me to keep buying bigger homes, buying newer cars. So Jim, I would say, practically speaking, I do it different. You know, Julie and I, for example, we didn't have a dining room table for 3 years. Hmm. You know, we'd carry our sofa table into the dining room. And it was because, you know, we were saving, you know, and trying to manage our money in such a way we didn't get out over our skis. So I think this idea that I don't have to impress anybody. Yeah. You know, I just need to figure out, hey, how can I put some money in the bank, have some savings, spend less than I make, and not make these decisions? I think the two big ones are the house. Where did we get this idea of starter homes? We're going to do a bigger home and then a bigger home. And guess what? When you're 40 or 50, there's nobody in it but you and your wife.
2: Right. I mean, it's so true. And, why not be satisfied in what you're at and just see where things go, whether or not you'll be able to afford that bigger house. I was made aware of a, I think it was 60 Minutes clip that was done where whoever the journalist was had six or seven successful women who had really bought into the feminist perspective. And they had never married. They reached the top of corporate success, and they were sitting in these big homes. And the journalist said, "Can you explain to me, you're in this big home with big yards, but you're by yourself?" And they cried, the way I understood that story. That's kind of an exaggeration, but it's what you're talking about, right?
3: Yeah, I mean, the whole issue of, you know, if you're blessed to be married, you know, and raising a family, then focus your attention there, not just on the money. I like to equate this to, I call that posterity. Posterity are the generations that come after us versus prosperity. And that's usually what we think about. Prosperity is all the things we can buy with money. And I think, Jim, one of the things that's helped me is I never thought about this before until I began to get in this career and help couples. But we need to think about, how do I use my money to invest in posterity, not just prosperity?
2: Right.
3: And that's a whole different perspective. And the issue is, when you start thinking that way, you will use your money differently and invest it in things that relate to your family.
2: And Russ, this isn't covered in your book, but I think it's relevant to culture today, this idea of, for some, not just women, but men too, don't get married and certainly don't have kids, have a dog, because it's easier. I mean, it frustrates me, being the head of a family ministry, to see so much of culture messaging that. You talk about be mindful of the messaging. Right. That, to me, for us, is one of the core problems in the culture, that we've become so selfish that we don't even want to give of our time or our treasure to be married or raise a child or two or three.
3: Well, remember what I said earlier, a life well spent earns and uses money to buy time to impact people. So, and I invest that money, use it in such a way to impact people. So how do I invest if I don't have kids? How do I invest it in the people around me and invest in my community and things like this? So we need to begin to think about using our financial capital to invest in things that are going to matter, because that's all that matters is posterity, it's legacy. Yeah. We're all leaving a legacy.
2: And I don't want to lay that all on younger people, but there's a lot of fear in people too, younger people, you know, that it's expensive. $250,000, I think, was the last number I saw, that you're going to spend on a child till they're 18. And, you know, so the culture is building fear into people. Like, I can't afford that. I'm working at McDonald's and I'm only making $10 an hour.
3: Well, here's what will help you if you change your thinking from that being an expense to an investment. See, it's really helped me to realize that I can invest money in posterity type things. So education for my kids, for example, you just mentioned it costs a lot to educate my kids. If I can think of that as an investment, not an expense, then all of a sudden it changes my thinking.
2: Yeah, I like that.
3: And so I can put it in retirement. I can put it in another piece of real estate. I can buy a second home. I can, you fill in the blank, but I could also invest in my family. And that's been a paradigm shift for me. You know, I used to consider some of the stuff I did with money as just an expense, but then when I thought, wait a minute, no, if I pay for that marriage retreat for my married son and his wife to go, that's an investment, not just an expense.
2: Yeah, that's
3: good. Or if I pay for house help when the kids are young so my wife is not stressed out over the holidays, that's an investment, not just an expense. And so there's, if you just change your paradigm, to it being an investment and not just an expense, then some of this use of money,

0: him to do scripture memory, or I'd pay him to read certain books and give him do a book report.
1: That's an investment.
0: That's an investment in their spiritual capital development. Social capital. How do I help them grow socially and learn a work ethic? Well, when I bought lawn equipment so they could start a lawn business, that was an investment. So now they're able to start a business and begin to build some work ethic. So I just think it's, you know, I need, this will be a funny story about my recent posterity investment. I just repurposed my basketball court into a pickleball court.
1: That's what everybody's doing.
0: Well, and that in my old life would have been an expense. But, Jim, I considered it a posterity investment, investing in knowing. But then my neighbor called and said, hey, can I use your pickleball court for my 17-year-old son's birthday party?
1: Hmm.
0: So I made an investment, but now it's being able to be used in the community. People come over. I got a text just last week, hey, is the court open? Can we come play with my son and his friends from college? And so I think, Jim, what's really helped me is to realize that my money can go into my 401k and my IRA and financial instruments, but I can also use it to build in spiritual and social capital.
1: I'm terrible. The first thing I think of is good thing you're not in the insurance business, right? You're going to use the court. What if you break your ankle, right?
2: Well, there are liability issues there, aren't there? This is Focus on the Family with Jim Daly, and our guest is Russ Crossan, and we're talking about some of the concepts in his book, Your Life Well Spent, The Eternal Rewards of Investing Yourself and Your Money in Your Family. 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
1: Rush, you tell a story in the book about a family reunion, because this caught my attention, just the difference between a family in chaos and a family in shalom, in God's peace. I think the Montague family. What did you observe at this family reunion?
0: Well, I flew up to Michigan years ago, and what I observed was four generations of folks that had been intentional about passing on this idea of spiritual and social capital. So obviously there was a lot of food. There were over 100 people there. They had a jet ski out on the lake that was there. And I just observed that if we're intentional about passing on and thinking about investing in our family, not just financial capital, then that's a picture of what it could be for us. And so I came back from that thinking, okay, I'm going to start managing my money, not just to have more money and to save more, but I'm gonna send some of it on ahead by investing in some of these things we just talked about. And before that, I would have not thought of those as investments. I thought of them as expenses or budget items. Remember, we talked about the B word earlier. These really aren't budget items. I would encourage the listeners to put a posterity investment line in their plan. I think if you just start thinking, hey, some of this money I'm going to use to invest in my family, then I think it'll just change your thinking and it'll help you free you up. The other thing here, Jim, is you have to keep a longer perspective to do this. You know, we talked about balance. The other stressor on balance for young couples is they've been fed this lie that they have to be in a hurry to quit. So retirement is, you know, hey, sign up for the 401k, the goal, we got to retire.
1: Yeah.
0: And I would just say that not only are you starting your family, you're starting your career, being in a hurry to quit doesn't make any sense. So we just need to extend our time horizon. That will help you have some balance, help you realize, I hate to tell you this, I'm a financial guy and I understand compounding, but there were years I did not fund my retirement. You say, wait a minute, Russ, that's stupid. But I was paying off my house. And I knew if I paid my house off, my expenses would go down. My budget wouldn't be a stress. I'd have more time to coach my kids' ball teams and things like that. So it was intentional. Pay off the debt, lower my expenses, buy more time.
1: Yeah. I do want to press on that a little bit because I don't know a lot of people that manage that well, especially in your 30s and 40s, because you do have a lot of expense. You may have bought the house, even if it's the starter house. You still have a mortgage payment. You start looking at that budget and you're going, wow. And in addition to that, there's discussion points where, you know, if a mom wants to stay at home, you're going, I don't know if we can do that. Mm-hmm. Speak to that whole basket of prioritization. And, you know, again, I'm thinking of the 30-something, 40-somethings, how to find the margin so you can be family.
0: Well, it's like I said earlier, Julie and I just chose to not buy some things. We chose to stay in the older house. We've had the 10-year car plan. And so I think you can find a way. You know, this second income, we've bought the lie that we have to have a second income. Now, go actually do the numbers and see, because you probably find out it's really not contributing that much to the spendable income. The other thing is that paycheck you took home, what I found is most people just automatically have retirement taken out. So they haven't realized that they've made some decisions that they could go back and maybe cut it in half or cut it back just to the amount being matched. And like I did, just didn't even fund it for a few years when expenses were high. So I think if people will

0: I've noticed that people, they just think that's a given. They think the retirement's a given. That's one of the first places people can look to maybe get some extra cash flow to do things. Let me just say one thing. I've met with more couples, Jim, where they'll be sitting on our couch and the husband says, look at all this money we have in retirement. And the wife just wants some cash. You can't buy kids braces with retirement funds. Mm. You can't pay for those sporting event dues with retirement funds. Mm. And so we have to talk about that as a couple. But that's one of the biggest disruptors is retirement. Because I've had people come in and have $100,000 in 401k and no money in the bank.
1: Yeah.
0: And so it's better to have $60,000 in your 401k and $20,000 in the bank, right? A little bit less net worth, you paid some tax. So I think that one of the biggest places you can get some freedom is to make sure you're not overfunding retirement too soon.
1: Wow, that's interesting.
0: I mean, I've just seen it. And we just think, wow, that's and so this is where guys and gals, you know, I've seen guys, they're so impressed. Hey, honey, look here, I got all this money in retirement. She doesn't care. Yeah. Show me some cash.
1: Yeah, or show me some time.
0: Yeah, show me some time.
1: Mm. That's what we deal with here, Focus on the Family. It's typically that issue. The couples that don't have children, there's lots of reasons. You know, some might be a decision. I get it. I think you should. But other couples can't have kids, and, you know, they want kids. For those couples who are in that place, what can they do to invest in posterity when they're not going to be able to have children?
0: Well, look around. You know, maybe there's a parachurch, or maybe, you know, Young Life, or there's something at your church. You can invest in people. You can invest, maybe your neighbors. Use some of that financial capital to invest in something. Just keep your antenna up and ask God to show you. In fact, as Julie and I just had this happen just 2 days ago. This gal calls and says, hey, our septic is out. We're trying to have this women's ministry in our home, and I'm just hoping that the toilets work. We don't have the money. So just yesterday, Jim, this is a real life story. I told Julie, I said, write a check for $5,000 and send it to them and say, we want you to make sure you can still have ministry, and the toilets will flush. So when these women come over, she has 16 women coming to her home. Mm-hmm. So I would just say, if you don't have kids, just look around and have this generous mindset to where if you have the financial capability to do it, you know, instead of just building bigger piles, invest in stuff. So we invested in a septic yesterday.
1: I was going to give you credit for that. Not many donors are excited about investing in toilets. So,
0: well,
1: way to go.
0: Well, let me say one other thing about that. That's not deductible, Jim. And I would say to donors, it's okay. Some of the most fun generosity Julie and I do is not deductible. Because you look around and find needs.
1: Yeah.
0: Maybe it's that waitress or the cleaning lady when you pick up your dry cleaning, whatever it is.
1: Let me ask you, the one thing that I've seen in myself, and I think it's true of all of us, when you do that kind of giving, that kind of investing in the future, what benefit do you receive for that? I find that far more rewarding than just buying something.
0: Well, you know, we won't know the side of heaven, all the impact of our generosity, right? But, you know, it's mostly just knowing that you were obedient. I was sitting there on the couch Monday night with Julie, and we got this call, and I'm like, I said, I think we need to send him some money. She goes, yeah. I said, what are you thinking? So anyway, I just think we need to be obedient.
1: Yeah.
0: I just got a text. My son sent a text that he just shared with somebody. He was working out in college and challenged this guy to go to church. So now 14 years later, he got a thing, this guy saying he met his wife there, he knows the Lord, he got directions. You just never know.
1: Oh, that's
0: great. You just be obedient to where God has you with how you use your money and how you share the gospel and just see what God does.
2: Mm-hmm. Go back a bit, Russ, to an earlier day where you and your wife were raising kids and you had those challenges. Did you have some bumps that you hit that kind of through the school of hard knocks, you learned some lessons?
0: Yes, we did.
2: You're pretty passionate about this.
0: Yes, we did. Yeah. And this is where I, you know, we just got caught up in the just the sports thing for kids, you know, and we find ourselves chasing our tail, right? Running here, running there, running over the place. And so we finally sat down one day and said, why are we doing this? Why don't we go camping, or why don't we spend some time on the weekends with the kids rather than running off to this? Because we just got caught up in it. So I think, John, we wrote our sports philosophy. And I would encourage folks to really think about that, especially when their kids are younger. Don't just get caught up in this this youth sports industrial complex.
2: And how did the kids respond to camping as opposed to sports?
0: They were only doing this stuff because we were taking them. They didn't care. They loved the camping a lot more. I wish I would have started it earlier. But you know, we got our Saturdays back. We wrote our sports philosophy and gave us some more time. And so I think that was one of the biggest things, that we were getting out of balance. Mm. Plus, we had to learn to say no to a lot of things. And so that was one thing I talked about in the book. No is a perfectly legitimate answer to things. And we talked about time replacement. One of the chapters in the book talks about time replacement. If we're going to say yes to something, what's going out? Mm-hmm. And it took a while because Julie and I are both type A, choleric, you know, producer type people. And so, but yeah, saying no to perfectly good things. And then writing our sports philosophy at that stage when they were 5 to 10 really helped us.
1: You know, sometimes with travel schedules, one of the things I did years ago when the boys were, you know, probably 8 and 6, right in that area, I realized I really don't have to have a busy summer travel schedule because most of the donors at Focus and you can control speaking engagements and things like that. So I kind of put a hiatus on travel between Memorial Day and Labor Day. And it sank into my boys so well that I remember a March that was very busy. I traveled a lot. I think Troy was probably 11. And he said, "Oh, Dad, that's okay." Because I was feeling bad. Like, I'm not here much right now. He goes, "Oh, Dad, that's okay. We got the summer right around the corner." Yeah. I was like, okay, he got it. But he felt valued. Yep. Even though I was busy in March, he knew that May was around the corner and we'd start doing the family camping and those things. But finding ways to look through your children's eyes to say, how do they know I love them?
0: Well, and you, we talked about the sports things. Most of our education of our kids is as we cart them from one largely irrelevant activity to the next, that they look at the back of our heads. And so that's not good. So this, the, you freeing up your schedule. That's why managing your money is to have more time, not more money. Free up your schedule, live in the older house longer, drive the older car longer, spend less than you make, live on one income, save the second income. All those things help you have more time.
1: Yeah.
0: And just being there. Like I said, kids, they just want, you know, think about it. You go to Africa, they don't have starter huts. You know, and back to your illustration earlier, you know, about the playing with the boat. We were over there, and the kids were playing with a battery. Yeah. I mean, outside, and so I just think that it's time for a different perspective. And the perspective is, okay, why am I managing my money? To have more life, to get more time. So I can focus on spiritual and social capital being developed in my kids, not just financial capital. And the world's told you, no, you're only successful if you have a bigger house and the more you have and all that. And that's the other thing I had to learn. Joshua 1:8 says, "This book of the law shall not depart from your mouth. You shall meditate on it day and night and be careful to according to all that is written in it, and then your way will be prosperous, and everything you do, you'll have success." So, Jim, I used to read that and think, Joshua 1:8, I'm going to have money. But read it more slowly. What's the Bible say? Love your wife as Christ loved the church. You're successful. Deuteronomy 8, train up your kids. It says, do according to what's written in here, and then you're successful. So true success has nothing to do with money. It has to do with doing what the Bible says, which is love my wife, train up my children the way they should go, work heartily for my employer, Colossians 3:23. And so we have bought the wrong definition of success, which has really exacerbated the problem of balance. And so once I began to understand, wait a minute, I can be successful and not have money? Yeah, but see, our language betrays us. You go to church, they have a successful business. That person's successful. Do you ever go up and say, man, I'm seeing how you're raising your kids. I'm seeing, Jim, you were successful doing that summer thing. That was a real successful move on your part.
1: Yeah.
0: So that, we have to really realize that we have bought the world's lie. See, it's lie or truth, and the world says, you're successful if you have money. No, you're successful if you do what God's called you to do.
1: So developing that wisdom to be able to discern those truths, as an older man now, talk to your 25-year-old self. What are you saying to that younger appetite, the enticement to make money, which is going to take time, but realizing that's not the goal?
0: I would just say, let me just show you the end of the story. See, and what I've been sharing here, and the reason we wrote this book, I wrote this book as a timeout. Hey, manage your money so you don't get to the end of your life and sit like those guys that had $10 million in my office with tears streaming down their face.
1: No, Jim, relationship.
0: No. Jim, this is why I wrote the book, was to say, hey, everybody, timeout. You manage your money so that you don't get to the end of your life and have regrets. Because these people had regrets because they bought the lie that it was all about the money, my self-worth, my success. The more I have, the more content I'll be. And they bought that lie.
1: Yeah.
0: And then, and I'm saying, if you're 20s, you get a chance to start off on the right path. But guess what? Julie and I didn't have a dining room table. We lived in an older house longer. You have to do things different than your friends, but you are not going to regret it. You are not going to regret it. I can guarantee that.
1: I so appreciate that. That was Gene and I. I mean, we slept on the floor. I'd come back from Japan. We got married, and I threw blankets on the floor, and I said, this is our futon. And we didn't have a dining room table for like a year and a half. We found one for $99.99. Yep. And it was just so we could sit and eat together. But it was slow growing. And I so appreciate that. And Russ, what you've talked about, we need to tune down or turn down the world's voices to us to say, this is how we got to do it.
0: This is all about right thinking. And we either get our truth from the world or from the Word of God.
1: Yeah.
0: And the truth is that money is not a measure of self-worth. It's not a measure of success. It's not a measure of contentment. The truth is retirement is not the goal of working. The truth is your kids don't need all the stuff you didn't have. They need more of you.
1: Yeah.
0: And less of your stuff. And so since we bought those lies on, I talk about that in the book, we get out of balance.
1: Yeah.
0: And so the call is, hey, wait a minute, everybody. Let's just slow down. See, think about it. If you don't think you're trying to retire by 55 or 65, you have another 10 years you're thinking, then you don't have to put as much in retirement when you're 30.
1: Right.
0: And I would just say that that's the paradigm shift. I've been told, you know, this book's been out a while, that that's the paradigm shift. They said, wait a minute, this book's not about money. It's right. about my life. And I've had people say it. It's totally changed their paradigm and their way to think because it's like they never thought that way. I'm a financial guy, right? I'm supposed to be talking about building bigger piles and managing it. No, no. You invest that pile in what's really going to count for eternity.
1: Mm. Russ, that sums it up. I mean, the title, Your Life Well Spent, is what it's all about. And I just want to say thank you for being with us today. Thank you for the reminder to do the right thing and to think the right way. And if you're in that spot, I don't care what decade you're in, the 20s, the 30s, the 60s, maybe even the 70s, we got to think differently about spending time. Yeah, as a grandparent, what are those grandkids going to remember about you? And this book is a great reminder on the things that we need to say and think about and do to invest in posterity, as Russ has said. So thanks for being with us.
0: Well, Jim, thanks. And I would just sum it up by saying, consider posterity investing in your financial planning, not just prosperity investing.
1: I love it. I love it. Get a copy, contact us, make a gift into the ministry here, and we'll send you a copy of the book as our way of saying thank you for investing in others.
2: 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And thanks for joining us today for Focus on the Family with Jim Daly. 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
9: Dry is the theme for Friday and the weekend. Rain chances are way down, but heat and humidity levels are going way up. Mid and upper 80s on Friday, up near 90 for Saturday, and we should reach the low 90s for Sunday with no rain in the forecast. I'm First Alert meteorologist Stephanie Roberts for Cincinnati's Star 93.3.
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Welcome, my name is Brant, and producer Sherry is here, and we hope that our show is encouraging to you, all the music and stuff, and just in general, but I wanted to talk about how to encourage people this hour. 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
1: 625 right now.
0: It gets me a little bit. It shouldn't, but it does. Just a little bit. But when people are like, be encouraged.
1: Mm-hmm.
0: Like, that's, I need more specificity. You can't just say be.
1: That's a great point. Because you haven't really given me really anything encouraging.
0: Me.
1: Yeah.
0: You just said be encouraged. Okay, yeah. Well.
1: How?
0: Will you help
1: with
0: me?
1: What? That's a great point. I never thought of that.
0: I have my friend John. He says, he checked in with me the other day. I was mm-hmm. like, how's this going? I'm like, oh, I'm kind of nervous about it. He's like, you got this. You're made for this, man. I know your skill areas. You're made for this. I just think that's so encouraging.
1: Yes.
0: If you know somebody, if you want to encourage somebody, you know them, just say, you got this. You got this. I know you got this. And also remind them of, if they're a believer, like remind them of Psalm 23, where it says, the Lord is my shepherd. I lack nothing. Like, he's given you what you need for this.
1: That's
0: you can
1: great
0: rise to the occasion. I know you're so skilled in this area. That be specific about it. But man, that really just breathes life into anybody.
2: Let's be honest. You don't have to be a great golfer to enjoy a great golf day. Great news. 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
11: Rise the theme for Friday and the weekend. Rain chances are way down, but heat and humidity levels are going way up. Mid and upper 80s on Friday, up near 90 for Saturday, and we should reach the low 90s for Sunday with no rain in the forecast. I'm First Alert meteorologist Stephanie Roberts for Cincinnati Star 93.3.
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1: Good morning, friends. It is 6:37.
2: Check this out. Just guess how many food-related decisions you have to make every day. Just guess a number. Food-related decisions. They've pinned this down. These scientists have.
1: 10?
2: No. A little higher.
1: 12.
2: 200 is the answer. I'll just
1: slightly,
2: cut it off there.
1: Slightly higher.
2: Instead of just continuing to play the higher game.
1: 14, 15, 16.
2: No, higher. 17, no. Keep guessing. 18, no.
1: That's always fun.
2: That'd be scintillating radio.
1: Yes, I think so.
2: But 200 a day. And so here's the thing. People think I'm the weird one. I know I'm weird. I got it. Mm-hmm. My dietary habits are weird. Everything's weird. I got it. But I don't make decisions about food.
1: You know exactly what you're going to eat every day.
2: Same thing every day. And they say that frees up your brain. Because actually, all the decision-making stresses your brain, makes you tired.
1: Mm-hmm.
2: And so it's nice for me. I can rule that out. It's like what to wear. Kind of already know going into it.
1: Mm-hmm.
2: It's going to be something black or gray. It all matches. Don't have to think about it. Just throw on whatever's clean. There it is.
1: Mm-hmm.
2: All right? 200 decisions I don't have to make.
1: Okay.
2: I know it sounds, some people are like, well, I wish I could do that. Well, I'm doing it just to simplify life.
1: Right.
2: I don't
1: so
2: have
1: is that
2: kind
1: what
2: of
1: you're
2: time.
1: Telling people to do?
2: Yeah, I'm kind of telling people to do that.
1: Okay, Brent's telling you what to do.
2: I'm telling you what to do, and I'm acting all self-righteous about it.
1: Which is why you tuned in.
2: Yeah, right.

0: Uplifting and encouraging. Star 93.3. Good morning.
1: Good morning to you. The time is 6:45.
2: Learning stuff about plants.
3: I didn't know much, but I'm trying to learn. Mm-hmm.
4: Yeah, you have a little tree out there.
2: You got some stuff going on.
4: Yeah.
2: Kind of nice.
4: Mm-hmm.
2: Learning stuff, too, because I've learned that if I want the plant, like there's some plants you want to go a different certain direction, mm-hmm. like a bush type thing.
4: Okay.
2: And I've learned that I can make it go that way and it breaks.
4: Mm-hmm.
2: Or I can learn that if I'm a little more patient, slowly bending,
4: mm-hmm.
2: slowly bending. It's turning out beautiful. It really is. You should look at the...
4: Okay. Please do. Yeah.
2: Like bending over the fence and blooming and stuff. Mm-hmm. But I had to learn about the thing. And I thought about that too because I can get frustrated with it. Like, this needs to go this way.
4: Mm-hmm.
2: But I mentioned this. Maybe you can figure this out because I think we can do that with our own friends, our own kids, mm-hmm. our own relationships. Trying to control and coerce and... There's something about being gentle and patient.

0: 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Good morning. We are Brant and Sherry.
1: Please don't hit snooze. It's 6:53.
2: Sorry about that. Just want to apologize. Maybe you were listening a few minutes ago. I started talking about nutrition. Nobody wants to hear nutrition guy.
3: Yeah, well,
2: nobody wants to hear it.
3: Yeah, I don't know that anyone wants to hear. And what I've learned about nutrition guy, not you specifically, is that they typically don't care that you don't want to hear it. And so they keep saying it. And hey, each his own.
2: I think you tried to cut me off and I just kept...
3: I was trying to hint to you that that's not something...
2: Nobody...
3: It doesn't mean people don't need to hear it.
2: Well, they need to.
3: Yeah, they don't want to.
2: That doesn't matter.
3: That doesn't matter.
2: And I just want to say I veered into it and I'm sorry. Because
3: nobody
2: more
3: cares.
2: Than anything, I would like to be left with a few friends.
3: Yeah, okay, good. Yeah, and being nutrition guy will drive them away quickly.
2: Yeah, my last one's like, oh, no, now he's nutrition guy. We're out of here. Last one's out, shut off the lights. I'm nutrition guy.
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0: Hey, what's up? My name is Brant, and producer Sherry is here. One of the things that's going to happen this hour, I cannot wait, breaking animal news.
1: Mm-hmm.
0: Yes, I break in when animal news breaks out.
1: Yeah, it's so interesting because how would you know that it's going to break? Mm. That's the nature of breaking news as well.
0: True.
1: This just happened.
0: I'm teasing breaking news.

0: Uplifting and encouraging. Star 93.3. Good morning. We are Brant and Sherry.
1: Hey, friends. It's 7:23.
0: We have breaking animal news. I cover the animal beat because there's so many of them.
1: There's a beat? I didn't know that.
0: Yeah.
1: Okay.
0: Not many of us have on the beat. But I cover breaking animal news as it breaks. And this is from a listener.
1: Oh, great.
0: Her name is Julie. And it's not just breaking animal news. It's breaking church news.
1: I did not know we had that feature. And they're together.
0: I belong to a one-year-old church in the city of York, PA, she says.
1: Mm-hmm.
0: I'm sharing this story in hopes that it will inspire and delight you. God brought us a church building that we could rent in the middle of the city. So here's the story with us. Mm-hmm. In the middle of the city, about 15 minutes before the first service was to start, we opened the doors and welcomed in the community.
1: Nice.
0: Two huge dogs ran into the church and were excited but thirsty. Yeah. The kids in the church were very happy and entertained the dogs. We gave them water and helped them stay in the building. As we saw, they had a phone number on a collar. The owner came about 30 minutes later to collect them. We started a little late that first day, but we hope God blesses our church as a ministry to the community.
1: I know that you have painted me in the corner, that I cannot disparage this story in any way because you tied it into the church.
0: Julie Sherry would normally say, I'm not interested in the story. But
1: because, I can't.
0: Because it's a church thing, she can't.
1: I'm stuck.
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9: Rise the theme for Friday and the weekend. Rain chances are way down, but heat and humidity levels are going way up. Mid and upper 80s on Friday, up near 90 for Saturday, and we should reach the low 90s for Sunday with no rain in the forecast. I'm First Alert meteorologist Stephanie Roberts for Cincinnati Star 93.3.
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2: Guy's asking for some advice about some advice he wants to give to this family he really loves, and he sees, you know, something they're doing with their son. And he thinks, oh, you probably should handle it this way. He's wondering, how do I bring this up with him? Here's one thing I've learned the hard way. Maybe this is appropriate, maybe it isn't. I'm not an expert. If you're going to give advice and they haven't asked for it, preface it with, hey, do you want to know what I think about this? Go ahead and ask that question up front.
1: That's a great question, because it can save a lot of frustration on both sides.
2: Sure. And they'll hear themselves saying, yeah, you know what? I do want to hear that.
1: Mm-hmm.
2: And then, okay.
1: Right.
2: Because people, you just naturally resist that.
1: You naturally resist it and you naturally resent it. That's just the human condition, right? So if I didn't ask for it, I don't want to hear it.
2: Especially on parenting stuff.
1: Yes.
2: People are so persnickety about that.
1: Mm-hmm.
2: And so ready to go at it.
1: To defend yourself.
2: Right.
1: So it makes frustration less on your end. And then it makes frustration less on the person giving the advice, because we want to give it and we want you to listen because we think you have the answer.
2: Right.
1: And you don't want it.
2: Maybe they don't want it.
1: Yeah.
2: And in that case, you can't control them anyway.
1: Mm-hmm.
2: So, hey, are you interested in what I think about this? And maybe they say no. And again, time saved. Check. Got it. You don't care.

0: Uplifting and encouraging. Star 93.3. Good morning. We are Brant and Sherry.
1: It's 7:44.
2: Here's one way to handle it. If you have an accident with a car in a parking lot, this car got sideswiped, but the lady came back to the car and there's a note on it. It says, sorry for the damage.
1: Oh, that's nice.
2: On your car. Good. I can't afford to fix it, but here's chocolate instead. And there are two Hershey bars left there.
1: Well, so. Okay. All right. Well, six in one hand, half a dozen in the other,
2: fair
1: I suppose.
2: Enough. I mean, you made the effort.
1: So. You acknowledged that you were wrong, and you attempted to make some level of
2: it's
1: reconciliation.
2: Yeah. Yes, you have done whatever it takes. Thank you.

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1: It is 7:53.
2: Question, why in the world doesn't God just heal me of my depression or my physical issues? Why doesn't he just do it? This is a question I got from Carol on email, and she's being totally kind about it. She said she loves the show. She loves your laugh, Sherry, which
3: that's
2: is
3: sweet. Thank you, Carol.
2: We all do. And just it's a really sweet note, but basically it came down to that. Like, she felt like God took her depression away from her for a few days, and now, you know, then it came back, and she's lived with it for years. And you know what? It's such a great question, and not everybody wants to hear this answer, but there's going to be a time when God heals us of everything. He promises that. He uses that language, like in Isaiah, for instance, about when the deaf will hear and the lame will leap like deer. I mean, people who can't walk will get up and walk. There's going to be this incredible day, and all of our infirmities, all the problems we have will be taken away from us, and every tear will be wiped from our eyes. But it's not yet. That's the thing. It's like being engaged to be married. Like, you've already made this commitment to God. You made this commitment to Christ. But the wedding feast hasn't happened yet. And so we live with stuff that's less than ideal. It's because we're not there yet. And I don't think that makes all our problems go away, obviously, but it helps us to realize what's happening. We've made this commitment, but it's not here in full. It's like being engaged and having that yearning for something more. And it's not happening just yet. I think it's very normal. In fact, the people I know who I look up to spiritually who are older than me, they've had to reconcile themselves to that, including feeling for long periods of time like, you know, where's God? Where did he go? Mm-hmm. Like those that happens too. But we're in this kind of an awkward period right now. And until then, it's not going to be perfect. We have weaknesses. And in the meantime, God says he's going to give us peace. He's going to give us his Holy Spirit. And he's never going to leave us. He's going to be with us even if we don't feel like he is.
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Hey there, my name is Brant, and producer Sherry's here. There's always stuff going on in the world, but I want to talk about the challenge of being lighthearted in the face of all sorts of things that can go on. And is it bad to be lighthearted? Anyway, we'll talk about that, too.

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1: Thanks for joining us this morning. It's 8:25.
0: You know what gets a bad rap? Being lighthearted. Being goofy. As an adult.
1: Mm-hmm. Yeah.
0: Because it's way harder to be lighthearted than it is to be serious.
1: Mm-hmm.
0: It's way harder.
1: Yeah.
0: As an adult. Kids, they can do lighthearted pretty easily, mm-hmm. but anger is way easier than not being angry.
1: Of course it is.
0: Worrying is way easier than not worrying. Being bitter is way easier than not being bitter. Being weighed down by everything is way easier. Lightheartedness is rare and it's wonderful.
1: It's refreshing.
0: It is refreshing. And I think it's generally, not always, but it's generally a sign of God's in your life.
1: I would agree.
0: You can look at comedians, the older ones,
1: mm-hmm.
0: who are people who, like, I don't have any faith, but
1: mm-hmm.
0: they're not lighthearted anymore.
1: No, they're not. And it not only does it show in their speech, but a lot of times in their face.
0: In their face.
1: Yeah.
0: Like, this person is not capable of being lighthearted.
1: Yeah.
0: And just laughing. But to be around people like that, it's really a beautiful thing.
2: Let's be honest. You don't have to be a great golfer to enjoy a great golf day. Great news. 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
14: Rise the theme
7: for Friday and the weekend. Rain chances are way down, but heat and humidity levels are going way up. Mid and upper 80s on Friday, up near 90 for Saturday, and we should reach the low 90s for Sunday with no rain in the forecast. I'm First Alert meteorologist Stephanie Roberts for Cincinnati Star 93.3.
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1: Hey there, it's 8:39.
0: So apparently right by Bethlehem is a mountain that's handmade. It was built by Herod to put his palace on. It's right by Bethlehem. And Jesus is born. Here's the real king.
1: Mm-hmm.
0: Right next to this mountain in Bethlehem. Mm. In that area, like... Didn't they just show you something? Like, Herod was maybe the richest man in the history of the world, they say.
1: Okay.
0: Like, one of the most powerful men ever. I heard one guy describing it as Bill Gates would mow his lawn.
1: Wow.
0: Like, that's because he controlled the spice trade.
1: Mm-hmm.
0: But he's got this palace, and here's God saying, I'm doing kingdom a different way. I'm starting a different kingdom.
1: Mm.
0: And it's not going to work how you

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1: It is 8:48.
0: Name is Rachel, and she listens to the show, and she wrote me today and said she has a book that she'd like me to read that kind of contradicts something that I'd said on the air.
1: Okay.
0: And she was recommending, hey, you might profit from this, has a totally different viewpoint. My response was, hi, Rachel, I thoroughly reject this kind-hearted invitation for me to consider another viewpoint, one that might help me grow. Sincerely.
1: I heard the sincerity in that.
0: Then they wrote, no, seriously, thank you. Wonderful suggestion. And I mentioned I had much respect for this author. I said, I hope I can remember to read this soon.
1: Okay.
0: I can always learn and change. That's a wonderful thing. It's fun, even.
1: Yeah.
0: I love it.
1: Mm-hmm.
0: I love it. There's something really wonderful about being open, and maybe God wants me to grow in some
1: and
0: area.
1: And it makes life easier. You're totally not so tense and defensive, and it just makes things a lot easier.
0: Right. There's nothing wrong with learning.

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1: Coffee time? It's 8:52.
0: You don't have to go looking far. You just have to turn on TV or read to see heartbreak in the world and man-made tragedy or an earthquake or something. There's plenty of it. And it's hard to see. I don't know how people do it. Like people who don't believe in a God that's going to set things right. I don't understand it. There's a great line in Lord of the Rings where Sam Gamgee encounters Gandalf after he comes back. He's like, I thought you were dead. And then he says, Sam's so excited that he's back. His friend says, are all the, how do you put it? Are all the bad things coming untrue? It's such a good line, because if you are somebody who believes in the God of the Bible and the narrative there, all the bad things do come untrue in the end. And somehow, and this is where our hope comes from, but somehow it's worth it. Where the people that have been through it are like, I knew it.
2: It's the only hope we have.
0: The only hope we have. But it's not like this dreamy, crazy, maybe this will happen kind of hope. It's based on some of the things we do see that God has done.
2: Yeah.
0: What we see in Jesus, the way he restored people's bodies and healed people. Like, that's all just a sign like this. I'm going to show you in advance how this is going to end.
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1: Wherever you are in the tri-state, we're glad you're here.
0: We just talked about gentleness a little bit. It doesn't get talked about much, but I know some guys, because of what I do with Cure, this hospital network, like they're orthopedic surgeons. These guys tend to be kind of jacked. Like they're strong. This is kind of surgery. It needs a little bit of muscle.
1: Yeah.
0: And some of those gentle people and thoughtful and simple.
1: Yeah.
0: Not dumb, but just simple, focused on that child in front of them, that mom in front of them, that dad. Like, and there's something really beautiful about that. The people that I've learned from over the years, that combination of simple and gentle and thoughtful is very winning. Like, as a man or a woman, like, it's just very winning to people, and people are looking for it.

0: guaranteed to put you in a good mood story for today. Life ain't good news, about to get
1: better. It's the best news ever with Chad Mitchell. It's the best
2: news ever. It was quite an unusual sight for drivers who were driving home the other day. On the side of the road, there was a guy wearing what? A business suit, and he was holding a sign, but not asking commuters for money. And so Jasmine was driving up towards him, and she saw this and just had to stop. And so she asked the guy, "Can I take your picture? This is so strange." They talked a little bit, and she found out about the guy. His name is David, and he's a 26-year-old college graduate. He worked as a web designer for General Motors after he graduated, and then he left that job to create a startup company, and then he lost all of his money. And he even lost the car that he was sleeping in. So David told Jasmine he had to do something crazy to get back on his feet, so that's why he was standing on the side of the road in a suit. This was his last stop. It was either this or he would have to move back home and give up on his dream. So Jasmine ended up tweeting, or whatever they call it on X now, I guess it's still a tweet, a picture of David standing on the side of the road with his suit and tie. And she wrote, "Today I saw a young homeless man asking people to take a resume rather than asking for money. The sign said, 'Hungry for work, take a resume.'" And Jasmine asked on her tweet if there's anyone that could help him out. And in no time, she had more than 118,000 retweets. Get this. David now has about 200 blessings in the form of job offers. Yay! And that's what I call the best news ever.
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0: 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We are uplifting and encouraging Star 93.3. I am Brant, along with Sherry.
1: Hope your day is going great. Thanks for spending part of it with us.
0: You could base your life on this if you want. Some information here. A new study found 2 hours of video games burns as many calories as 1,000 sit-ups. Okay. So okay. I was like, I don't know about that.
1: Right.
0: But that's me. I'm skeptical. Mm-hmm. And then I was like, where did this information come from? I dug a little deeper in the study.
1: Sure.
0: Funded by a gaming app called Stakester. And this gaming app found out that video gaming.
1: Right. It's just like doing sit-ups. Mm-hmm. Working your abs.
0: So before you run with this, though, I think you should ask yourself a question. That is, have I used Stakester previously for health information?
1: What other studies have they done?
0: Have I already acknowledged them as a leader in healthcare information?
1: Right, because if not, it may be a little skewed.
0: Do I turn to the Stakester app?

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0: So glad you're listening to this radio station right now. Obviously, we're coming at things. We're both Jesus followers, like Sherry and me, and the people on the station.
1: Mm-hmm.
0: A lot of the artists, obviously, what it's about. But I got friends that are like, I'm more into science. I mean, that's my worldview, is science.
1: I've heard people say that.
0: Sure, I believe in science.
1: Like, yeah.
0: Man, me too. But that's, to me, that's like saying, I'm not into football, I'm into linebackers.
1: Right.
0: Like, well...
1: That's a part of it. Yeah.
0: So it's just a part, though. It's not the whole thing. All of life. Mm-hmm. There are these big questions in life that you can't just use a scientific method.
1: Right.
0: Like, what is a good life? What does it mean to be a good person?
1: Mm-hmm.
0: What's the purpose of life?
1: I love that. It's not polar opposite. It's a part of it.
0: No, it's a part. It's a portion of it. Yeah. And I'm all for it. Mm-hmm. I love it. But if we're thinking this answers all the questions, what is good? How can I learn to be a truly good person? Like, these are... You're just, like, let's look at the whole game.

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0: Wow, this lady. Ooh, very impressive. She's a weightlifter, powerlifter.
2: Okay.
0: And she started 9 years ago. She'd never lifted weights. Now she's a competitive powerlifter.
2: Okay.
0: But 9 years ago, she was in a gym. She thought, well, I'll just pick up some of these weights and start doing stuff.
2: Mm-hmm.
0: Here's the kicker. Her name's Edith. She was 91 when she walked in.
2: I was going to say the name kind of.
0: there's babies being named Edith now.
2: I'm sure there are, but like that middle section wasn't.
3: Yeah, I know. Yeah, you're right.
2: Okay.
0: So she was 91 when she walked in.
2: Uh-huh.
0: That was 9 years ago. She's competing competitively now. She's 100.
2: Now.
0: She deadlifts.
2: Whoa.
0: She's 100 years old.
2: Wow.
0: Like, think about that. She's 91. She picks up a whole new hobby.
2: Mm-hmm.
0: I want us to think, I want me to think, like, I can still learn stuff.
2: Yeah.
0: That I'm not just stuck.
2: Yeah.
0: And to make this more spiritual, mm-hmm. like, a lot of us get stuck spirit. Like, no, mm-hmm. there's things we can learn.
2: Yeah.
0: New directions we can go.
2: Mm-hmm.
0: Other things God wants to show us. And if you're like, yeah, but I'm 40 years old. I kind of don't know.
2: Look at Edith.
0: Well, Edith's 91. Now she's 100 doing this stuff.
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Let's unpack it in just a few minutes here on Uplifting Star. It's Middays with Kristen James. 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
2: Sometimes you think that you are tied to your past or from the very specific culture that you came from, that you were born into. And that's just not the truth. You don't have to be who your family was. I saw this quote the other day that said, "Never let the family that you came from damage the family that comes from you." You don't have to bring in patterns from the past. Just because your dad left doesn't mean that you have to be a dad who leaves. Just because your mom yelled all the time doesn't mean that you have to be a mom who yells. You are not who your parents are. You're not who your grandparents were. You are you. And you have been called with a unique purpose. God has designed you for a special reason, specifically for this family. When God created you, He thought of your kids. He created them for you because you are the perfect parent to parent them. And you don't have to do it the way that previous generations did. It is time to break some chains, right? Don't pigeonhole yourself. Don't think like, oh, you know what? This is how it was when I grew up, so it has to be this way. You can break the cycle. God can break the cycle for you.
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14: Dry conditions and daytime highs in the mid-80s expected for us today. We have plenty of sunshine on tap, and through the weekend, we'll continue to warm, temperatures in the low 90s by Sunday, and we'll be in the low to mid-90s next week. Our heat index, the way the air feels, will most likely be over 100 degrees next week, and we'll look out for some rain chances as we head into late Wednesday and Thursday. I'm Fox 19 Now, First Alert meteorologist Catherine Bodak on Star 93.
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If you suddenly came into a lot of money, what would you do with it? Think about it, and then let's chat about it. Coming up next on Middays with Kristen James on Uplifting Star. But I'm just

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1: I saw this really funny meme the other day. It said, if my toddler became a millionaire, he wouldn't tell anyone, but there would be signs. And then it was all these pictures of blueberries, bushels and bushels of blueberries. And I thought that was so funny because my son Noah, he's in his little picky toddler stage, but he will eat buckets and buckets of blueberries. And I was like, yes. He would have a never-ending supply of blueberries, and that's how he would know that he was a millionaire. It got me thinking, what would be the sign for you? Like, you're not going to tell anybody that you're a millionaire, but what would people notice? And they'd be like, huh, I think they just came into a lot of money. I'm going to say something so cheesy, but honestly, it would be that we would get our roof fixed. We'd have the AC people there replacing our 30 plus year heater, and our driveway would be new and paved and not all cracked up. All the home improvement people would be at our house at the same time, and people would be like, huh, that's interesting. What would be the sign for you? Share it with me here at Star. You could call, you could text, you could even post it in our Facebook group. It's the DJ Hangout.
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1: 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It's your positive thought this morning. The Lord will fight for you. You just need to rest and believe that He is coming through. He's got this.

Oh my goodness, I have secondhand embarrassment from this story. Can't wait to share it with you. We'll all laugh together in just a few minutes here on Uplifting Star. 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
2: The more that we are able to do with technology and the internet, the more likely we are to make some hilarious mistakes. This year, I did this too. I made my son's birthday invitation online and I just texted it to my family. Some programs have an option where you can actually import the contacts. And so this mom was trying to invite people to her daughter's first birthday party. She hit import contacts and then all chaos ensued.
3: It imported all 487 of my contacts and invited them to this birthday party. Not only did it invite my boss, all of the people that have ever been stored in my phone, but it sent an invitation based off of how they're stored in my phone. Derek Irol, he received an invitation. Jess hit her car in parking lot. Anyways, I have to quit or get a new identity.
2: Embarrassing. Like, embarrassing enough that it sent this invitation to literally every single person in her phone, but then to send it like, "Dear Jess, hit her car in the parking lot. You're invited to Layla's first birthday party." Hopefully they worked that out. Otherwise, this is extra awkward. And Jess is going to be like, "Hey, by the way, you still owe me for that fender bender."
4: Let's be honest. You don't have to be a great golfer to enjoy a great golf day. 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
11: Dry conditions and daytime highs in the mid-80s expected for us today. We have plenty of sunshine on tap, and through the weekend we'll continue to warm, temperatures in the low 90s by Sunday, and we'll be in the low to mid-90s next week. Our heat index, the way the air feels, will most likely be over 100 degrees next week, and we'll look out for some rain chances as we head into late Wednesday and Thursday. I'm Fox 19 Now, First Alert meteorologist Catherine Bodak on Star 93.
12: 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I'm Chad here on Star 93.3, wanting to connect with you inside of our DJ Hangout Facebook group. And all the other Star DJs are here, too. 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

kind of feels like there's a lot going on all the time. And life can feel really heavy and overwhelming. We get that. And that's why we want to offer something that is life-changing. Prayer. It really is. It makes a difference. And if you're going through something, we want to pray for you and with you. We even have a prayer wall right there on the website. So go ahead, fill out the prayer request section, and then your star family will be praying for you.

Apparently, it's not our wrinkles or gray hairs that's giving our age away. It's something else. Let's see if you've noticed. Coming up next on Middays with Kristen James here on Uplifting Star.

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2: Apparently, all the anti-aging cream and hydration will not protect you from Gen Z figuring out how old you are. I watched this video from this woman, Paige, the other day, and I was highly offended.
3: I became friends with a girl at the gym, and when I asked her how old she was, she asked me to guess, and I had thought 25, 26 this whole time, and then I looked her up and down, and I said 32, and she said, yes, that's correct. How did you know that? Usually people guess a lot younger, and I said, because, baby, you have ankle socks on. Everybody over 30, ankle socks. Everybody under 30, crew socks.
2: So, of course, I am wearing ankle socks. And I happen to be 36. I thought about it. I was like, should I buy some crew socks? But I don't even know how I would wear them, first of all. I think I would have to buy all new sneakers then because they just would not work with my sneakers. I need to wear my ankle socks with my sneakers. I would need like some higher sneakers, I think. It's too much work. I'm just going to stay my age. I'm just going to embrace it. My ankle socks, my skinny jeans, and yes, some gray hairs too. Okay, we'll talk about it later.
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6: Joshua 1:8 says this book of the law shall not depart from your mouth. You shall meditate on that day and night and be careful to according to all that is written in it, and in your way will be prosperous. And everything you do, you'll have success.
7: This is Focus on the Family Minute with Russ Crossan talking about how most people have the wrong idea of success and how they should actually define it.
6: So, Jim, I used to read that and think, Joshua 1:8, I'm going to have money. But read it more slowly. What's the Bible say? Love your wife as Christ loved the church. You're successful. Deuteronomy 8, train up your kids. It says, do according to what's written in here and then you're successful. So true success has nothing to do with money. It has to do with doing what the Bible says, which is love my wife. Training my children the way they should go. Work hardly for my employer. Colossians 3:23. And so we have bought the wrong definition of success, which has really exacerbated the problem of balance.
7: More from Russ Crossan on what true success is and what the Bible says about it at familyminute.org.
8: Hey, it's Brant, and you might have heard about the recent flash flooding in parts of Cincinnati in July and also last year, too. 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
1: It's not all lost. 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

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Giving your all looks different in all kinds of seasons. 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
2: Life is filled with ups and downs. And, you know, it could be a little chaotic. It could be really amazing. But that is just how it goes, right? It's like a roller coaster. And you don't know which day you're going to get. Some days, you only have like 30% of you to give. But you know what? On those days when you only have 30% of you to give and you give that 30%, you've given 100. You have given all that you can. It's okay. It's okay if you order out. It's okay if you leave all the dishes in the sink. It's okay if your kids had a Bluey marathon. Because life is a roller coaster. Some days you'll be able to give 110%. And some days it's 30, and it's okay. So cut yourself some slack. You are doing a great job.
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11: Dry conditions and daytime highs in the mid-80s expected for us today. We have plenty of sunshine on tap, and through the weekend we'll continue to warm, temperatures in the low 90s by Sunday. and will be in the low to mid 90s next week. Our heat index, the way the air feels, will most likely be over 100 degrees next week. And we'll look out for some rain chances as we head into late Wednesday and Thursday. I'm Fox 19 Now, First Alert meteorologist Catherine Bodak on Star 93.3.
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Amen. I don't know if it's possible to have a more exciting concert. 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
2: You ever get really worked up about something, really mad about it, and then you go to retell it to your friend, your spouse, and as you're telling it, you are getting even more wound up. Feel your heart rate rising. You feel like your body getting real tense, like you're getting mad about it all over again. Yeah, it's not great. It's not great. That's what happens to me. Like, I've learned that I cannot vent about something that made me really mad until I've forgiven and moved on about it. I can't actually vent about it at all. Like, I can retell the story. But if I sit there and I vent about it, I'm actually going to get more worked up on it. And now scientists are proving this correct, too. So what they're saying you should do is you shouldn't vent. Instead, you could try some, like, deep breathing. You could count to 10. Spend some time in prayer. These are all better options because instead you're telling your body, like, hey, calm down. We're going to work through this and figure it out. But we're not going to keep getting worked up about it. So as tempting as it is to vent, to rant, to let it all out, the best option is just to rant to Jesus because he won't get you worked up. He's going to get you wound down.
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1: This doesn't define you. Here's your positive thought this morning. You are not defined by your circumstances. You are not defined by who you used to be. You are defined by your Creator. He knows you and He calls you His own.

It's the simplest way to turn that frown upside down. Hey, I'm Kristen Chaves. And in just a few minutes, we are going to hear the best news ever with Chad Mitchell here on Uplifting Star.

0: What's the best news ever with Chad Mitchell? It's the best
1: news ever. It was quite an unusual sight for drivers who were driving home the other day. On the side of the road, there was a guy wearing what? A business suit, and he was holding a sign, but not asking commuters for money. And so Jasmine was driving up towards him, and she saw this and just had to stop. And so she asked the guy, "Can I take your picture? This is so strange." They talked a little bit, and she found out about the guy. His name is David, and he's a 26-year-old college graduate. He worked as a web designer for General Motors after he graduated, and then he left that job to create a startup company, and then he lost all of his money. And he even lost the car that he was sleeping in. So David told Jasmine he had to do something crazy to get back on his feet. So that's why he was standing on the side of the road in a suit. This was his last stop. It was either this or he would have to move back home and give up on his dream. So Jasmine ended up tweeting, or whatever they call it on X now, I guess it's still a tweet, a picture of David standing on the side of the road with a suit and tie. And she wrote, "Today I saw a young homeless man asking people to take a resume rather than asking for money. The sign said, 'Hungry for work, take a resume.'" And Jasmine asked on her tweet if there's anyone that could help him out. And in no time, she had more than 118,000 retweets. Get this, David now has about 200 blessings in the form of job offers. Yay! And that's what I call the best news ever.
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8: Dry conditions and daytime highs in the mid-80s expected for us today. We have plenty of sunshine on tap, and through the weekend we'll continue to warm, temperatures in the low 90s by Sunday. and we'll be in the low to mid 90s next week. Our heat index, the way the air feels, will most likely be over 100 degrees next week. And we'll look out for some rain chances as we head into late Wednesday and Thursday. I'm Fox 19 Now, First Alert meteorologist Catherine Bodak on Star 93.4.
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2: We've learned over the years that affirmations are so important. The things that you say to yourself, your self-speak, those things really matter. So when you can teach a kid the truth, their value, when they're so little and they can bring it with them through their days, like, ah, that is so beautiful. So I actually saw this woman, Liz. This is one that she taught her son, and she says it with him every single morning.
3: Not what I have. I am not what I do. I am not what people say about me. I'm the beloved of God.
2: So this is what she's saying. I am not what I have. I am not what I do. I'm not what people say about me. I am the beloved of God. It's who I am. No one can take it from me. I don't have to hurry. I don't have to worry. I can trust in God and share his love with the world. And all of those things are true about you too. So you can say that about yourself and take it with you all the days of your life.
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I'm Jay King, and this song is for those who feel abandoned, feel unseen, not known. Maybe they're struggling through life all on their own. You're fully known, you're fully loved, and if you're still breathing, if you're hearing this right now, your story isn't over. 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
9: Dry conditions and daytime highs in the mid-80s expected for us today. We have plenty of sunshine on tap, and through the weekend we'll continue to warm, temperatures in the low 90s by Sunday, and we'll be in the low to mid-90s next week. Our heat index, the way the air feels, will most likely be over 100 degrees next week, and we'll look out for some rain chances as we head into late Wednesday and Thursday. I'm Fox 19 Now, First Alert meteorologist Catherine Bodak on Star 93.
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2: I hope you are like me. 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He says, discomfort leads to growth. If you want to be better, you have to be willing to be uncomfortable. 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
8: Dry conditions and daytime highs in the mid-80s expected for us today. We have plenty of sunshine on tap, and through the weekend we'll continue to warm, temperatures in the low 90s by Sunday, and we'll be in the low to mid-90s next week. Our heat index, the way the air feels, will most likely be over 100 degrees next week, and we'll look out for some rain chances as we head into late Wednesday and Thursday. I'm Fox 19 Now, First Alert meteorologist Catherine Bodak on Star 93.3.
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2: The other day, a 9-year-old named Ivy had to say goodbye to her cat. And what she decided to do in her furry friend's memory is the best news ever. 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
3: If you have a pet now or have ever had a pet, you know how hard it is to say goodbye to a pet. And that's why I want to tell you today about what this little girl did. It's the sweetest thing to honor her furry friend's memory. Her name is Ivy. She's 9 years old. And recently she had to do that very tough thing, say goodbye to her cat, Steve. He actually lived 16 years, which is amazing. And so she wanted to honor his memory in some way. So what she did was set up a lemonade stand in front of her house and gave all the money to a cat rescue called Nose to Tail.
4: Yay!
3: She actually raised $150, and guess what? She is going to go ahead and do another lemonade stand coming up this weekend because she figured, why not raise more money to rescue cats? All in honor of Steve, which, by the way, is a great name for a cat. And that's what I call the best news ever.
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1: Hi, I'm Bethany Worley. I wrote this song in the midst of some disappointments and some things that were going on in my family and in my life. And I really felt gripped by the Lord, just talking about all these things that were going wrong in my life. And He just reminded me to actually look back and remember the things that He has done and the faithfulness that He has walked me through. And so this song is a reminder for my spirit, and I hope that it's a reminder for yours as well, that the Lord is actually really, really good, and He's really faithful.

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2: I think we all do this to a certain extent, so don't feel bad. Are you an overthinker? I definitely do this. And that's exactly why I wanted to share this one truth from Toby Mack. He said, stop overthinking. If it's God's will, it will happen, and nothing will stop it. And if it's not, he has a better plan.
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5: Through the weekend, we'll continue to warm, temperatures in the low 90s by Sunday, and we'll be in the low to mid 90s next week. Our heat index, the way the air feels, will most likely be over 100 degrees next week, and we'll look out for some rain chances as we head into late Wednesday and Thursday. I'm Fox 19 Now, First Alert meteorologist Catherine Bodak on Star 93.
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2: 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Talking about road trips, but we all like snacks, right? 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
2: Kind of tough to pick, right? Whether or not fall is better than summer or summer's better than fall. We'll give Shauna a chance as we become fast friends. But Shauna, I got to ask you, are you ready to become fast friends?
3: I'm so ready.
2: 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Question number one, I got to ask you first off, it's kind of a double question. Do you like road trips?
3: I do.
2: All right, so what is your favorite road trip snack?
3: 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Can you ever really go wrong with that?
2: No, but what kind? Do you get the peppered kind? What's your favorite beef jerky?
3: I like the teriyaki version.
2: Teriyaki, the sweeter stuff. All right. All right, now this is kind of a long shot, but Shauna, have you ever swam with sharks?
3: I actually have in Mexico. Me and my best friend got to do that for my 21st birthday.
2: And how did that go?
3: It wasn't as scary as the stingrays. I couldn't tolerate them. I had to get out of the water. I was just too scared.
2: What's better, summer or fall?
3: Summer. I'm a Miami girl, and I would take 80 degrees all the time.
2: We learned so much about you. Swimming with sharks, eating beef jerky.
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2: I hope you are like me. I'm always looking for an opportunity to grow in one way or another. And that's exactly why I wanted to share this one truth with you from John Gordon. He says, discomfort leads to growth. If you want to be better, you have to be willing to be uncomfortable. That is so true. And let's do it together right here at Star.
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8: Tri-State Weather. Through the weekend, we'll continue to warm, temperatures in the low 90s by Sunday, and we'll be in the low to mid 90s next week. Our heat index, the way the air feels, will most likely be over 100 degrees next week, and we'll look out for some rain chances as we head into late Wednesday and Thursday. I'm Fox 19 Now, First Alert meteorologist Catherine Bodak on Star 93.3.
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2: The other day, a 9-year-old named Ivy had to say goodbye to her cat. And what she decided to do in her furry friend's memory is the best news ever. Don't miss that story next here on Star.

0: 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You're guaranteed to put you in a good mood story for today.
1: It's the best news ever with Chad Mitchell. It's the best
2: news ever. If you have a pet now or have ever had a pet, you know how hard it is to say goodbye to a pet. And that's why I want to tell you today about what this little girl did. It's the sweetest thing to honor her furry friend's memory. Her name is Ivy. She's 9 years old. And recently she had to do that very tough thing, say goodbye to her cat, Steve. He actually lived 16 years, which is amazing. And so she wanted to honor his memory in some way. So what she did was set up a lemonade stand in front of her house and gave all the money to a cat rescue called Nose to Tail. Yay! She actually raised $150, and guess what? She is going to go ahead and do another lemonade stand coming up this weekend because she figured, why not raise more money to rescue cats? All in honor of Steve, which, by the way, is a great name for a cat. And that's what I call the best news ever.
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3: I don't really know where God is sometimes. Like, I feel like he's sometimes distant. And then the song came on today when I really needed it. This is not a breakdown, it's a breakthrough. I feel like giving up. I listen to you guys on my iPod. I have you on in my car. Like, it makes me feel so much better sometimes. And those days where I just want to, like, not get out of bed. You guys, I don't know how you do it. I don't know how you know what song to play, but it just somehow it worked today, and I just wanted to let you know.
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4: 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Wile E. Coyote is going to sue Acme. 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The result is about what you'd expect. Nice messages about determination, slapstick violence, and comedic innuendo. But we also get some disappointing mild profanity, likely parents' biggest concern. So we're giving Coyote vs. Acme a 3.5 out of 5 for family friendliness. 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
2: I think we all do this to a certain extent, so don't feel bad. Are you an overthinker? I definitely do this. And that's exactly why I wanted to share this one truth from Toby Mac. He said, stop overthinking. If it's God's will, it will happen, and nothing will stop it. And if it's not, he has a better plan.
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6: Tri-State Weather. A warm and dry Friday evening. Temperatures will be falling back through the 70s, and we're going to heat things up for the weekend, but it will be a dry weekend. So enjoy the outdoor events. Just remember to find ways to stay cool. Drink lots of water. Temperatures Saturday getting to the upper 80s with plenty of sunshine. Sunday will break into the low 90s and feels like temperatures by Sunday well above 100 degrees. Be careful out there. I'm First Alert meteorologist Stephanie Roberts for Cincinnati's Star 93.3.
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2: Some of us like them, some don't. Talking about road trips, but we all like snacks, right? So what is your favorite road trip snack? We'll find out what Shauna has to say as we all become fast friends with her, only here on Star, next.

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2: Kind of tough to pick, right? Whether or not fall is better than summer or summer's better than fall. We'll give Shauna a chance as we become fast friends. But Shauna, I got to ask you, are you ready to become fast friends?
3: I'm so ready.
2: All right, let's do this. Question number one, I got to ask you first off, it's kind of a double question. Do you like road trips?
3: I do.
2: All right, so what is your favorite road trip snack?
3: I definitely have to go with beef jerky. Can you ever really go wrong with that?
2: No, but what kind? Do you get the peppered kind? What's your favorite beef jerky?
3: I like the teriyaki version.
2: Teriyaki, the sweeter stuff. All right. All right, now this is kind of a long shot, but Shauna, have you ever swam with sharks?
3: I actually have in Mexico. Me and my best friend got to do that for my 21st birthday.
2: And how did that go?
3: It wasn't as scary as the stingrays. I couldn't tolerate them. I had to get out of the water. I was just too scared.
2: What's better, summer or fall?
3: Summer. I'm a Miami girl, and I would take 80 degrees all the time.
2: We learned so much about you. Swimming with sharks, eating beef jerky.
3: I listen to your radio station all the time, Chad. 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There's been so many times that you've lifted me up when I need to, and you always seem to say the perfect things at the perfect time. I just want you all to know that I really appreciate you.
2: Aw, we're so happy that you're part of the Star family. That is awesome. I love that.
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7: Tri-State weather. A warm and dry Friday evening. Temperatures will be falling back through the 70s. And we're going to heat things up for the weekend, but it will be a dry weekend. So enjoy the outdoor events. Just remember to find ways to stay cool. Drink lots of water. Temperatures Saturday getting to the upper 80s with plenty of sunshine. Sunday will break into the low 90s and feels like temperatures by Sunday well above 100 degrees. Be careful out there. I'm First Alert meteorologist Stephanie Roberts for Cincinnati Star 93.3.
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1: Dogs are man's best friend. Mm-hmm. Or are they? Are they really?
2: Mm.
1: According to new research, dogs are really a woman's best friend.
2: Yes.
1: Dogs gravitate more to women. Now, there's a reason for this. How do you talk to your dogs? You've got Wallace and Daisy. And what are they? They're schnauzers?
2: They're both schnauzers. Uh-huh. And usually it sounds a little like this. You're such a good boy.
1: Right.
2: Wallace, come here. You good boy.
1: That's it.
2: To be told he's a good boy.
1: And this is here's what he really likes, the baby talk.
2: Really?
1: That's what these scientists discovered, is that for whatever reason, that resonates with your dogs. Their brains lit up a lot more when they heard speech like that.
2: Uh-huh.
1: And I've always wondered, you know, we've had a number of big dogs.
2: Yeah.
1: Our German Shepherd was huge.
2: Mm.
1: And I was the one that messed with that dog. Fed her, walked her, trained her, you know, it was... And yet she always gravitated towards my wife, and I couldn't figure it out until I read this.
2: Yeah.
1: It's a baby talk.
2: Are you willing? Are you willing to talk to your dog the way they like to be talked to?
1: See, I love dogs. I'm not sure I'm willing to take that step.

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2: Mom goes to pick up her kindergartner from school, see how the day went, and this was the first thing he said.
3: They didn't teach me anything.
2: They didn't teach me anything.
4: Really?
3: Yeah. Huh. I didn't tell them about possums.
2: I did tell them about possums.
4: Did you have fun, though?
3: Yeah.
5: So they didn't teach him anything, but uh-huh. He was able to teach them a little something.
2: Did sound like he was there to teach them things.
5: I feel like that's how it is for me here at work.
2: Yeah.
5: I, too, could probably teach you quite a bit about possums.
2: Really?
5: I don't know. No.

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2: There are things in life, and we don't like to accept this. There are things in life that are unknowable. And sometimes that causes a problem to our faith.
3: Tim Keller once said this.
2: He said, when we say that I can't believe in a God who would blank, you know, allow suffering, allow cancer, whatever, what we're saying is we don't really want a God beyond our comprehension.
4: Ooh.
2: Isn't that big?
4: Yeah. It's really, it's distrust. Right?
2: It's it's a trust issue.
4: It is. It's like one of the biggest issues that probably reside beneath our surface. And I'm going to tell you, you know, this is the thing. I just think this. I don't know. I have no clue on how to truly make things better sometimes when I have that, like, that fill in the blank. And so then I start trying to patch and cover and frantically fixate on kind of a hodgepodge repair job that will be disappointing at best, detrimental at worst. And I wonder, and I sit there and I'll be like, why am I so exhausted? Why am I so anxious?
2: Yeah. You know, there are so many things that are unknowable, but this we can know, that you can trust God. He loves you and he has good in store for you.
5: We want to pause for a moment and say thank you from the bottom of our hearts for standing with Star 93.3. Because of your incredible generosity, songs that lift weary spirits and stories that spark hope echo across the tri-state every single day. Real lives are being changed because you chose to be a part of this ministry, and your impact reaches far beyond what you hear on the air. This past year, your giving helped create unforgettable moments for 400 dads and daughters through an evening of joy and connection. It put 3,000 meals into the bellies of hungry school children in Haiti through our partnership with Food for the Poor. It helped rescue and protect 812 at-risk girls through Heart for Lebanon. And it opened hearts and minds as 20,000 Bible studies were completed through the Jesus Table. Because of you, hope is rising, faith is growing, and lives are being transformed. So once again, thank you truly and sincerely on behalf of every life changed. If you'd like to learn how you can make an eternal, lasting difference, visit Ways to Give at star933.com.
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